0: both agreed it was for the best. And she turned around to look at me as I was walking away. I heard her say, over my shoulder, we gonna meet again one day on the avenue.
1: Tangled up in love.
0: We all tangled.

Well, we heard a wide variety of pianists, both birthdays and new releases. Starting off with a birthday, Eddie Costa, born on this day back in 1930, and we heard The House of Blue Lights, the title track from the Dot LP in 1959, featuring Wendell Marshall on the bass, Paul Mochin on drums, and Eddie Costa on the piano. Then a brand new release from South African pianist Ndudutso Magatini, featured there on piano and vocals, along with bassist Dalisu Ndlatsi and drummer Lukmile Perez with Robin Fassi on trumpet. We heard Kuzodlula and Kuzodlula Reprise from brand new album on the Blue Note record label, The Myth We Choose. Then an upcoming release from pianist Sullivan Fortner in a quartet featuring Tyrone Allen II on bass, Kayvon Gordon on drums, and Jack DeBow on percussion. We heard Number 3 from the upcoming artwork album called Leave That In There. Then a new release from Marilyn Crispell on the piano and Andres Yorman on the bass, For the Children, from the ECM album Memento, another new release. Then a birthday, Ben Sidran, born on this day back in 1943, and we heard Tangled Up in Blue from his 2009 album, Dylan Different. Great, great album. Then we heard a new release from the Helen Sung Big Band. The album is called Oracle, on the Sunnyside record label, and we heard her dedication to Jimmy Heath called A Little Bird Watchin', and that featured solos from Nicole Glover on saxophone, Vicente Archer on bass, and Helen Sung on the piano, and finished up with a brand new release from Miki Yamanaka on the piano that also featured Nicole Glover on the saxophone, Tyrone Allen the second, again on bass, Jimmy McBride on drums, and we heard Indigo, the track from the brand new release, being released today, in fact, called Breathe on the Cellar record label. And that quartet will be performing at the Review Stage next Sunday, August the 23rd. So check that out. Brand new release from Miki Yamanaka, and that will feature Nicole Glover on the saxophone. That's just about all the time we have for the A-Train radio program for another Friday afternoon. My name's Nudi Dune. I'm here every Friday afternoon at Vancouver Cooperative Radio, CFRO 100.5 FM. I'm here from 2 to 5:30 every Friday afternoon celebrating 40 years of A-Train. I'm going to take it out with one last birthday. Trombonist Dave Robbins was born on this day back in 1923, and I'm going to reach to last year's release called Happy Faces, CBC recordings from 1963 to 1965 of the Dave Robbins Big Band. And we'll hear solos from Chris Gage, Wally Snyder on clarinet, and Fraser McPherson on the flute. And another happy birthday to Vancouver bassist Wilmer Fawcett, who turns 85 today. Happy birthday. And we're going to take it out with Dave Robbins' Big Band. Thanks for joining me. My name's Nudi Dune. This has been the A-Train radio program here on Vancouver Cooperative Radio, CFRO 100.5 FM. Out with the Dave Robbins' Big Band and the Paul Ruland composition, Reflections. 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
1: I'm Blues Boy Bill, and you might call today's program Topical Blues. It was 75 years ago that the United States dropped the world's first atomic bomb on Hiroshima. That event did not go unnoticed in the blues community, and we're going to hear a number of recordings from the time commemorating the event and commenting on it in one way or another. We'll start with a 1946 recording that was done for Columbia, although they did not see fit to release it at the time. This is Homer Harris, and the recording is interesting because he's backed up by Muddy Waters playing the guitar, along with Ransom Noling on string bass and Judge Riley on the drums. Here's Homer Harris, Atomic Bomb Blues.

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When you see it coming, just grab your suitcase. 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

All those recordings from 1945 and 1946, Homer Harris, Atomic Bomb Blues, then the Slim Gaylord Quartet, Atomic Cocktail, Carl and Hardy, When the Atom Bomb Fell, and the Golden Gate Quartet, Atom and Evil. 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We're going to hear now some other topical blues, all of them from the 1940s. This is Willie Longtime Smith, and he recorded this for Columbia in 1947, Homeless Blues.

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Said, give me a loan, Mr. Pawn Shop Man, and help me if you can. Said, I called up in Burlington, asked my boss man to help me if he'd please. 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

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Said it's 2-1, Betty. 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

0: his money, because money did not mean anything.
1: In that set from the 1940s, we heard Willie Smith, Homeless Blues, then Peter Clayton, Moonshine Man Blues, Blind Boy Fuller about his experiences with the pawnbrokers, Three Ball Blues, and then we heard a pair commemorating great blues singers, Memphis Minnie commemorating the life of Ma Rainey, and Billy Gaither commemorating the life of Leroy Carr. Both of those recorded for OK in 1940. 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We're going to turn now to the earlier decade, the 1930s, and maybe dip into the late 1920s. This one was recorded for the Perfect record label in 1933. Lucille Bogan recording under the name of Bessie Jackson. This is Groceries on the Shelf, where she talks about the Piggly Wiggly stores that sprang up in the Deep South, catering to the black community, but in fact exploiting them by getting them hooked on cheap credit that they were never able to escape from.

Well, in that set, we heard Lucille Bogan recording under the name of Bessie Jackson, Groceries on the Shelf. Then Bessie Smith talking about the Great Flood of 1927, Backwater Blues. From the same year, Victoria Spivey, Dopehead Blues. And Blind Willie Johnson from 1929, God Moves on the Water. Vintage Blues on Crossroads, here on Vancouver's Co-op Radio, CFRO 100.5. FM. Well, we've got time for a few more topical blues. Here's Charlie Patton from 1934. He calls this one 34 Blues.

He asked me if I was going to pay my rent no more. He said you have to move if you can't pay. And then he turned and he walked slowly away.

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0: 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Cause I don't drink moonshine like I did back in 29.
1: 1929, men and women sure were dying from a disease, what the doctor called a flu. People died everywhere, death went creeping through the air. Father groaned of the sick, sure was saying, it was God's almighty hand, he is judging this old land. North and south, east and west can be seen. Yes, he killed the rich and poor, and he's going to kill more if you don't turn away from your sin. It was Memphis, Tennessee, doctor said it soon would be. In few days, influenza will control. But God showed that he was here, and he put the doctor to bed. And the nurse, they broke down with the same. It was God's almighty hand, he is judging this old land. North and south, east and west can be seen. Yes, he killed the rich and poor, and he's going to kill more if you don't turn away from your sin. Influenza is a disease to make you weak all in your knees. Kills a fever everybody should address. Puts a pain in every bone, a few days and you are gone to a place in the ground called a grave. It was God's almighty hand, he is judging this old man. North and south, east and west can be seen. Yes, he killed the rich and poor, and he's going to kill more if you don't turn away from your sin.
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3: That was a field recording made for the Library of Congress in 1939 about an influenza epidemic of a decade earlier, influenza 1929. Jack Kelly before that with 29 Blues. Casey Bill Weldon, WPA Blues, and we started that set with Charlie Patton, 34 Blues. I'm Blues Boy Bill. I bring you Vintage Blues every Friday afternoon from 5:30 to 6:30 here on Vancouver's Co-op Radio, CFRO 100.5 FM, and available worldwide on the web at www.cooperadio.org. I'm going to leave you with a Canadian recording of Backwater Blues that we heard earlier, the original by Bessie Smith. This is Hans Stamer with his version of Backwater Blues. I'll see you next week.

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0: Good evening, ladies and gentlemen, cats and dogs, all of you visitors and everyone on the World Wide Web, welcome to Village Feedback. Welcome forward. This evening as we gather, I have driven through the province. I've returned to my man circle. I'm surrounded by men again on Village Feedback. It's very comforting. I feel safe. This province is on fire, however, and I'm sure we're tasting it and feeling it in our eyes and in our mouths, but it's really good to keep speaking the truth. And we are going tonight bringing you comedy that Brendan has, Brendan, our co-host here on Village Feedback, is going to be on stage this evening, so he's brought in some promoters from the Keep Can... What is it? What is your company called?
1: Zany Zabos.
2: On Fire Comedy Canada.
0: On Fire Comedy Canada, which is not really fire, but it's fire for laughter. It's fire. Awesome. Keep locked. And we're going to promote festivals because Dan, the man who's got an ear to the bluegrass scene, has a festival to tell us about, and we'll be speaking to the organizer, Ms. Rain, at 7 o'clock. And that's happening out in Langley. No. It's happening way out in Yale.
1: Jeez.
0: Where the music, where the grass is long and there's no fires in Yale. And every time I hear that high-pitched soprano sax, I think of Stephen. Where is he? Stephen's out there somewhere. I'm sure he'll call in and request something. We're an open-minded, inclusive radio station with a mind to hear your voice. What's the number if anyone should want to call, Brandon?
3: 604-783
0: 604-684-7561. And just because I think Jeff Burner

0: super subtle folk song from Jeff Berner and his Canadiana Grotesica album, with lots of help from great musicians and friends. I believe Kathleen was on that cut too, with the fiddle. And we're gonna be speaking on Village Feedback with Abigail Rain, who's hosting a jam, the Yale Jamboree, which is at the historic site and museum in Yale on the 22nd of August. So we'll be talking to her at 7, and I'm Molly, and I'm happy to first welcome and pass the torch to Brandon, who's brought in two gentlemen. We've got, you want to introduce our new friends, Brandon? Yeah.
1: I can do that. I will have them introduce themselves. I will say that they're the guys from On Fire Comedy.
0: Canada.
1: Yeah, sure. I mean, Canada's on fire right now, so it goes without saying.
0: But we are fiercely Canadian.
2: That's right.
1: Indeed we are. And they're over at Zany Zawa on Commercial Drive. That's the show they're doing at Zawa on Commercial Drive.
0: Which is at the foot of Venables, kind of the, actually maybe more of the crotch of Commercial Drive. Not quite the foot.
2: That's right.
1: Yeah. And I will start with the fine gentleman in the corner to introduce himself, say his name, and how long has he been doing comedy? Sure, why not?
2: Alrighty. My name is Kelly Brando. I started stand-up comedy in the mid-90s as a kind of just something to do, you know? Something 10 years from then, I go, I did this. But then I kept on going, and I met my partner, Al, which he'll introduce in a second. And we did it for a good many years, and then I got married and had two kids, and I left the comedy scene, and I've now just returned in the last 3 years, and now we have now made a big attempt on Fire Comedy to do a one last kick of the can, so to say. You know, I'm 59 years old, so I'm getting up there, and I love comedy. I do.
0: Comedy is medicine.
2: It totally is.
0: Kelly Brando, you look like you're giving theater sports vibes. Did you ever do theater sports in the 90s?
2: No theater sports. Did improv.
0: Okay, maybe that's
2: it. Yeah, I did improv for a while, though, with the

0: foxy morons.
1: Okay. Got some familiar vibes. You've been around Vancouver for a while.
0: Yes, I was an actor, too.
1: Yeah.
0: And I got into the acting guild. I was doing really well. And then 9/11 happened. And everything in Vancouver just stopped and went south. And I became a touring comic at that point. Hooked up with a guy named Henry Watson, and I was his opening act for a good while.
1: Hmm.
0: And it was fun.
2: Very cool.
1: You just pivoted.
0: I did.
1: Funny, I thought you were going to say, and then COVID happened. But you said, and then you threw it back a couple of decades. Like,
0: yeah. Yeah, it was a couple of decades.
2: Spread the throwback.
1: Yeah, whiplash. Whoa.
2: Yeah.
1: Well, I'm excited about going to Zawa tonight. I was there a couple weeks ago when Al was hosting, and he was really, you had a firecracker panel of locals, I guess. All the...
3: Yes.
1: And you guys have been encouraging each and hanging each other with promoting each other for a while, right?
3: Yes.
1: You know your team. Wow.
3: Yes. I think that's what we're trying to build as a comedy community. So we've got comics from different walks of life, different levels of experience, and we just want to bring them together, give them an opportunity to go on stage, do different things, just have fun and grow from it. And that, because the only way you're going to grow in comedy, what we've learned, is just to go out and do it.
1: Mm-hmm.
3: But without having to necessarily have restrictions on you, like a lot of places will put restrictions on people. We don't. We try to make it as open and as friendly as possible.
1: Inclusive.
3: And very inclusive. Yeah, that's so very important.
1: Brandon, how did you find these guys? Yeah.
2: Well, I was going to say there's a little bit of as far as comedy goes, so I started in Toronto, and then I came out here. And sometimes it's like you get into comedy for your reasons, and then you stay for their reasons kind of thing. I mean, I'm not going to expand on that, but that's how it sometimes it seems. I met these guys through a guy who's been on here a couple times. Couldn't make it tonight. He's picking up a couch in Burnaby. Burnaby Brett, we'll call him Burnaby. He almost lives in Burnaby now, so we'll call him Burnaby Brett. He's been on the show a couple times. He's been, kind of to what I just said, as far as the statement of their reasons, he's been kind of inspired to move around because of that and explore the areas outside of Vancouver. And so he's been all over the Lower Mainland. And
0: totally has. The one thing we're proud about with our shows, we don't have headliners. We don't have headliners. One of the reasons we don't have headliners is because of the comics who are now doing 5 minutes, turning into 10 minutes. They don't get the opportunities as a headliner do. The headliners are working. They're working. So a guy who's doing 10 minutes is very excited to come out on a Friday night to do their own bit.
1: Yeah.
0: And so that's what we gear around, is building community around those people and getting those people out.
1: I noticed a lot of the friends of the comics were in the audience too, which made it a very safe room. And also, Al, you were really good at framing each show and bringing a thread of comedy around the microphone, for instance.
3: Right, yeah. Right. Which I feel we can't like really talk about on air, but yes.
2: I feel like Al goes back. We want to hear Al's story.
3: Yeah. Right? So,
1: how long have you been holding a microphone?
3: Have I? Ooh. So I actually met Kelly on the first night I did comedy in the late 90s. I was at an open mic. I'd taken a course after finishing university just for something to do, and like Kelly, just to put on the bucket list, there was a course that said you could do stand-up comedy, you'll get a 5-minute videotape. Videotape,
1: can you? This is in the 80s?
3: No, it was
2: 90s. Late 90s.
1: Yeah, 90s, right? Okay.
3: Yeah. Just as DVDs were coming out, I guess. But so I just did it, and then about a year later, I got a phone call from one of the guys that took the class who was still at UBC. They wanted to do a show, but he didn't know any comics. So I only knew him and Kelly and a couple others. So we just went down there and did a show. And then next you know, we decided to go around looking for places to do comedy. And
1: Now you're on fire.
3: Now we're on fire, yes. Yes.
1: I love it. Yes. Yeah. I love it. Okay, so tonight we are going to be, if you're listening out there, it's not too late. You can show up, pay at the door.
3: Correct.
1: It's first come, first serve, and I think it's $20.
3: It's only $15.
1: Oh, my gosh, that's such a good deal. Okay. $15, and it's a reasonable sort of hangout.
3: Yes.
1: Is that way? You can get a drink or a tapas or an appy.
3: Right.
1: And you can hang out and listen to the locals telling jokes. Comedy really does have a place right now, and it's very much how I go to sleep at night. So I think I might have to go and check it out.
2: Yeah.
1: What has surprised you about what you've seen people as they come out of their shell? Well,
3: That's a good question, because we've been doing this now, well, a long time, but we just got back to putting shows together. It's been almost a year now where we've been doing regular shows. Actually, our one-year anniversary is coming up in September. And we've noticed people just grow. Like, we've had people on the show that, you know, like Kelly was saying, maybe have 5 minutes, maybe have 7 minutes of material. Maybe they've done 20 shows, but now they have done like 40 or 50 and they've grown to 10 minutes. And now we got people coming out and hosting shows that never have emceed before. So it's just fun to watch people grow. And then we also got seasoned people who, like Kelly was saying, that are like on the cusp of possibly doing it professionally, but not necessarily getting the opportunity. So to come out on a Friday night, like we threw a birthday party for a friend in July, and she closed the show.
1: Brenda Prince,
3: one of our best comics, one of our closest friends, closed the show. She's been a regular there. We have another guy coming out in September that what we're doing is a host series where we get a special guest host who's never or hasn't hosted or maybe hasn't hosted enough to come out and just get some practice at emceeing. So little things like that. We're throwing birthday parties for other comics as well. So we've got a couple of birthdays coming up in the fall, including Kelly's 60th birthday.
0: 60th. Oh, wow.
3: October 16th.
1: So does that mean everyone's going to roast Kelly, or are they going to...
0: No roasting.
3: No roasting. Okay. No.
1: That's nice.
3: No.
1: So, yeah. you know, it's very interesting how the comedy has made... You bring out the confidence in people. And I think Brandon is a great candidate for... he's a kind of a... He's got a gentle host quality to him.
2: A gentle host quality.
1: Yeah.
2: until you hire me to do a roast battle, and then it gets pretty... then all bets are off.
0: That's right.
2: I will be ruthless.
1: I mean, like,
2: I would do what it takes.
1: I don't mean to say the word gentle. I mean, you're contemplative and you reflect on everyday life in a really unique way. You've also, when I first met you, you reminded me of the old, it's an Bob Newhart. I don't know if you guys must
0: know. Oh, yeah.
2: Mm-hmm.
1: He had Bob Newhart vibes.
2: Bob Newhart. Interesting. All right. I'll take it. Yeah. Well, let's turn this back to the guests here. I come
1: like
2: on all
1: coaches.
2: The time. So
1: you guys are like coaches, though. And I really like that, because you bring out the... Like, you're trying to get people to come out of their shell. It's sort of like exposure therapy.
0: It is. And it's very exciting when you see a comic just click. You just go, oh, there it is.
3: Yeah.
0: That's what we've been waiting for.
2: Yeah. Sometimes you really hit it.
3: And actually, Molly, you were that night where it happened. There was a comic on that night that had to set her for... Her best set yet.
0: Was that Christy?
3: Christy with a K, yes.
0: Yeah,
3: Christy
0: K.
3: Yes.
1: She had the most genuine delivery.
3: Yeah.
0: Yes.
1: And she was not afraid of the silence. I actually complimented her at the end. I said, you paced yourself so well. Yeah. It gave people time to think. Yeah. And that vulnerability was there.
3: Yeah. Yeah. And it was so exciting to see, because we've been working with her for a couple of years. And she's such a sweet person, and you just always, it's someone you always want to root for. Mm-hmm. And then for her to come on just kill like that, it was so great to see, right? Yeah. So, you know.
2: Yeah. Kill, bomb, and everything in between. Yeah. You never know how it's going to go until the first words come out of your mouth, kind of thing.
1: Yeah.
2: And yeah. I always find it, I guess a lot of people have openers, but sometimes I'm like, you know, what am I going to say? And I work as a tour guide, too, so I was like that initial, like, when everybody's on board the bus, and I'm like, okay, now it's time to, like, switch on. And I'm like, what is that first word I'm going to say? And even if you have something prepared, it always seems like, I don't know about you guys who've been doing it for so long, but it feels like there's that moment where you're just like, okay, like the first word is like everything that kind of everything happens from there, kind of thing.
0: I hear you. Yeah, you don't know every show until you get into it.
2: Yeah,
1: you're talking about reading the room.
0: Yeah, reading the room. Obviously, for sure. Yeah, reading the room. Oh my gosh, that's the key, and that's why people don't like going bullet.
2: Yeah.
0: Like, yeah. Oh, those don't work.
2: Yeah, you're like, oh, okay, let's get a vibe for this first. Yeah, you want to go in the middle.
1: Kelly, what did you say? Kelly Brando, you're an expert here. Bullet, what does that mean?
0: Going first. So, yeah, sometimes you don't know what the vibe of the room is until that bullet person gets up there and he starts doing his jokes and go, oh, that didn't work, that didn't work. And it's always funny, you know, you have like a trainer of four comics just bombing, and then for some reason you're the next person going up, I'll take care of this.
1: So you need a healthy ego. You need a resilient sort of beat down, get up again ego.
0: You do. You got to put your ego outside the door.
3: You got to be... comfortable in failing, because like any art, it takes time, and even if you've done it for years, it doesn't mean that you're always going to have, like, even if you've been doing it for years and you're, you know, you're funny, it doesn't mean you can be funny that night, because it's very dependent on a lot of different factors, right? And this is what we like about our show, is that we try to also bring in audiences that like to participate with us. They know it's a fun, like, we have this one booth at Zany's Hour Fridays. It's called the Lover's Booth, and we always have either a couple sit there or someone on their first date. It's very strange. It's
1: An unmarked booth.
3: But it always works out that way.
1: Excellent.
3: Like, you know, we had this couple show up from a speed dating. They were the only two people that showed up to speed dating, and so they came over to Zawa's for a drink, and then the lights went on, and it's a comedy show, and it's your first date, and then we're like, let's find out about each other, all of us together.
0: Yeah, that's right.
3: See if it'll work out.
0: It was a first date for everybody.
1: Yeah. I love that, you know, when you warmed up the crowd, Al, you gave a little personal information, but then you try to extract information from the audience.
3: Correct.
1: Very tactfully, but you could see some people are resistant to sharing, and... You have to choose your words carefully.
3: You do. And I think it's... And like
1: you go with the universal, are you married? Or are you, you know,
3: right, yeah.
1: Who here drinks water?
3: Right.
1: All right.
3: Yeah. Yeah, that's usually the comics, but you know, yeah.
2: Yeah.
3: The water's
2: yeah.
3: The comics.
2: Right. Yeah.
0: Only if they don't charge.
2: Yeah, yeah, basically, so. Yeah.
3: But I think it is kind of neat to bring the people in. I know some people don't want to be picked on, so it's not about picking on people. It's just about getting them to, like, let loose a little bit. Yeah. Just, you know, it's for next hour, hour and a half, we're just going to have a little bit of fun, get to know each other, throw a few jokes, you know.
1: Yeah.
3: We don't try to push the envelope too much. Mm-hmm. Right? So,
2: yeah.
3: And if someone is really, really shy and doesn't want to talk, we do stop talking to them.
2: You gotta know who your audience is. You gotta know. Yeah, I saw a guy. Well, a guy I know well the other night. If you're familiar with Don Kenny, you guys know Don Kenny.
0: Yeah.
2: He went up the other night at China Cloud there, and he was supposed to be on the week before, and I guess they canceled the show because there was no crowd, and then he got promised a spot on this past Tuesday and showed up, and then they're like, oh, well, we don't know because there was lost in communication, and so I feel like, you know, sometimes I would throw you off kind of thing because you're all like prepared, and then you show up and they're like, oh, well, we don't know if you're gonna, but he went up there, he just, you know, the air was kind of taken out of the room. It's a very comfy space too. They have like couches and people are leaning back there and they're like,
0: taking a nap.
2: And he just did a bunch of kind of short jokes, did his thing, and probably had the best set of the night. So it's really, it's really just sometimes about just, I think, I don't know how you guys deal with it, but I saw Al when I went to Zawa, and he probably had the best set of the night, but you knew what you were going up to do, and like kind of clean house, kind of, you know. You like when you walk in with that kind of bravado sort of thing and not be thrown off by anything. Because were you late? Did you show up late? Or?
3: No, I didn't show up late.
2: Okay,
3: no.
2: You were there.
3: No.
2: Yeah, right. You were there, but you were... So you normally host, but you weren't hosting that night.
3: Right.
2: So you just kind of... You weren't thrown off or anything like that, right? You just kind of went up, did your thing. So.
3: Yeah, well, I think that night Kelly kind of went a little bit shorter than I expected him to, so he's always looking for me because I'm always wandering around before my set because I want to collect my thoughts, and then I guess he may have gone short that night. So
1: aren't you also collecting money?
3: I was also collecting money. That's right.
2: True enough.
3: Collecting money.
1: Important part,
3: getting drinks for the comics, you know.
1: Yeah. I felt actually quite welcomed when you approached and asked for me to pay. I wasn't, I didn't feel like it was a shakedown or anything. You were very gentlemanly about it.
3: Right.
2: Yeah.
3: After I got you your Merlot.
1: Yeah.
3: Yes.
2: Yeah. After. Yeah. Filling in. part-time waiter.
1: There's something very disarming and very Canadian about people from a small town or a medium-sized town or a city in the middle of nowhere like PG.
3: Right.
1: And you share your lived experience, Al, and that really is disarming. And then people trust you. And that is part, I think comedy has a piece of the puzzle is trust and feeling at ease enough to laugh.
2: Well, yeah.
1: You want tension. I mean, you want tension balanced with trust.
3: Yes.
2: Well, yeah. And I feel like probably from the time you guys started, maybe that landscape has changed as far. But maybe the baseline is always the same of like building that sort of trust and whatnot.
3: Agreed. Yeah.
2: Yeah.
0: Much more crowd work for now, for sure.
2: Yeah. Crowd work's exploded.
1: Yes. Like therapists and coaches, kind of, you know, but without a filter.
3: Without, right.
2: Yeah.
3: And a lot cheaper than a therapist.
1: Much cheaper.
0: Yeah. That's right.
2: What was it like when you guys started? Like, what was the scene? What was kind of going on?
0: It was more. It wasn't really big. We had Yuck Yucks and Punchlines, and that was it. And, it's very inclusive. If you weren't in that clique, you weren't on the stage. And the case in point, the sad story was that I tried to go on Punchlines. I went up there one time and said, could I get some time? He said, I don't know you. I went, oh, well, isn't that what amateur night is all about?
2: Yeah.
0: And so he wouldn't put that stuff. And then that's when I met Al. We went and we opened up this thing called the Purple Onion. The guy came running down to us and said, what do you think you're doing? Open up doing this. And I said, you wouldn't give me a spot. I had to do something. I wanted to try this comedy thing. He said, and he got mad at me. Funny story later, he asked us for a set.
3: Wow. Yeah, that, and there was no other room. There was like nothing in Vancouver at the time. So we had to sort of create our own rooms.
1: Yeah.
3: We had this little Italian restaurant, which was on a Saturday night. That was, it was just a night out. You'd have dinner at 6, comedy at 8, karaoke at 10, home at midnight. It was a perfect Saturday night. Yeah. You know, and so I think for us, it was just trying to find spaces where we could play and where we could develop our art. Yeah, and then we've been doing this for a while. We've also did it before Kelly had kids. We did a place out in White Rock, which was a lot of fun.
2: Oh, wow.
3: We've done a lot of private shows for people, like in their kitchen for a birthday party. Those are always fun.
1: So people can find you at... Comedy on Fire.
3: So we
2: on
3: have
2: Fire Comedy.
3: onfirecomedycanada.ca. Yeah. So would they? Yes, yeah, so they could find us there. Yeah.
1: Fire then comedy.
3: Fire then comedy. Yes.
2: Fire then comedy.
3: Yeah, so.
2: Fire, then comedy. On Fire Comedy.
1: And we can find you on stage tonight at
3: tonight,
1: Dawa.
3: Yes.
1: And that is at the intersection of Venables and Commercial on Commercial Drive. And you can bring your dog and tie your dog to a tree outside. It's perfectly all right.
3: Mm-hmm. Yeah, and I think they even have a thing of water out there for dogs,
1: they
3: right?
1: Do.
3: Yes.
2: Yeah, they do, yeah.
1: Commercial they have ice cream there, too.
3: Oh, yes,
0: they do. Yes.
2: I don't know if the dog wants ice cream, though.
3: No, not the dog.
1: Yeah. Humans want the ice cream. So, Brandon, how are you feeling about getting up?
2: Feeling pretty good. The last time I was up, I did a roast battle, so it's kind of changing the programming in the brain a little bit. Yeah. Well, try not to roast anybody in the audience.
0: That's right.
2: You know?
0: Be nice now.
2: Yeah.
1: Okay, so let's close with contact points for your On Fire Comedy Canada. People can find you on Instagram and such.
3: Instagram, Facebook. We're on. We have a website.
1: Sorry? Is it all one word?
3: Yeah, it's all one word. On Fire Comedy Canada.
1: Thank you.
3: Yeah. Yeah. They type that in, a lot of stuff pops up on Google.
2: Yeah. So. On Fire Comedy Canada.
3: But if you go fire on comedy, it'll be just Molly waving.
2: Yeah. Where else can we see you guys?
3: So, yeah. So, we also run a monthly room in North Vancouver. We took the summer off because it's summer. Yeah. So, we do a place called Wood Spirit Co. And it's a monthly show called Comedy in the Woods. It's a little neat little local distillery that makes really great vodkas and gin, and they're coming out with the whiskey at Christmas time, so they have like really nice drinks. So it's a cool vibe out there. So we're back in October for that one.
1: Is it what's it called? Wood.
3: It's called the Wood Spirit Co.
1: Okay.
3: Yeah, it's out Wood in Spirit North Van, and our nice. The show's called Comedy in the Woods.
2: Nice.
0: Yeah. And that one's on fire.
1: Let's keep the fire out of the woods. Let's keep hydrated.
3: We're
1: comedy flowing.
3: That's actually right. Funny. We're waiting for the wildfires to go down before we take our hot comedy out to the woods.
1: Yeah, <that's> right. All right.
2: Yeah.
1: Well, I've had a great time meeting you. I will see you guys at Zawa tonight. We are going to play
2: a song. I think that Kelly had a song he wanted to request.
1: What's that, Kelly?
2: To close things out.
0: Oh, the odds.
1: It might have to be the odds. I love the odds.
0: The odds.
1: Okay, well, we'll cue that up after God is My Dealer. We'll play the odds. What track by the odds do you want to hear? Kelly Brown.
0: Someone Who Is Cool.
1: Oh, that's a good
2: Someone
1: one.
2: Who Is Cool.
0: Yeah.
1: A picture of someone who is
2: cool. It's talking about Al.
0: Yeah, that's right.
1: And Al, you are mysteriously just Al?
0: Just Al.
3: Al Hassan.
1: Al Hassan. Yeah. Well, it's been an honor to have you guys to turn your microphones on and keep up the good work, making people laugh. It's what the world needs right now, honestly.
0: That's right.
3: Absolutely.
0: All keep on laughing, everyone.
1: Yeah. And we're going to be hearing from Abigail next. She's going to tell us about the Yale Jamboree. But first, here's a song called God Is My Dealer.
2: A phone call.
1: There we go. Oh, oh.

0: odds. Oh, that was refreshing, mixed, and that was someone who's cool. Thank you for our guests requesting a nice Canadian rock tune from the Knots. All right, you're listening to Village Feedback. Welcome forward. I'm Molly Caron, and I'm here with Dan Fontaine, and we have our next guest, Abigail Rain, on the line. Hi, Abigail. Welcome.
1: Hello. Thank you for having me.
0: So great. Well, it's Friday night live here, so we're pretty interested in this festival jam. I guess it's a jamboree that you're hosting.
1: Yes, it's a little music festival fundraiser that we're hosting at the historic site that I manage out in Yale, BC.
0: It's like a museum, but it's indoor-outdoor?
1: Yeah, so it's on the old site of one of the historic churches in town. It's one of the oldest churches in British Columbia, the Church of St. John the Divine, and an old historic house. And so the house holds the museum, and then it's an outdoor area too, and so that will be where the little music festival is held.
0: So you're just on Highway 1, where we've had fires ravaging. How's it going there?
1: Yeah, no, it's pretty scary and kind of a time of uncertainty for the community. And so the fundraiser is to raise funds for the museum to collect any proceeds that will go towards protecting the museum and the historic building. So that includes buying like rooftop sprinklers for the historic buildings, and then getting the appropriate supplies to pack up and evacuate all of our artifacts from the museum.
0: So the Yale historic site has been when does it take you back to? When's your point in time that you rewind us to?
1: Well, we do have a big collection of Indigenous baskets, and so we tell that story. They're cedar root baskets woven by women in the community, and some of those date back to the early 1800s.
0: Wow.
1: And yeah, and then post-contact, we have the fur trade. There was Fort Yale, which was part of the fur trade. And then, of course, the gold rush happened, and Yale is the furthest point that you can get up the Fraser River on Sternwheeler. And so it kind of became this huge, huge boom town of the gold rush back in the day. And so that's kind of where, yeah, Yale gets its main history from, and why it is such a big part of BC's history. And because of the gold rush, there were these wars called the Canyon Wars, which led British Columbia to join the Canadian Confederation. So it plays a huge role in British Columbia's history and the history prior to and after that. And is a place that should be
0: preserved.
1: Yes, exactly.
0: Wow, Abigail. Dan's going to ask you some questions, but you're there right now?
1: I'm not actually right at this moment. I have tomorrow off, so I'm actually heading out on a camping trip with my friend.
0: Very nice.
1: But I have spent most of the summer up there.
0: And how's the air been?
1: Sick.
0: Yeah.
1: Yeah, yeah. And so, of course, we're hoping that the fundraiser can continue forward, but everyone's health and safety is the first priority. And so if there is any concerns with that, we'll have to postpone it.
0: Okay.
1: Yeah.
2: Hi, Abigail.
1: Hi, Dan.
2: I was wondering if what role did Yale play in the construction of the tunnels on the Highway 1?
1: Yeah, well, it was, a huge point for the building of the CPR. And so it was one of the main towns that it was built out of and through. And so those tunnels would have been boomed through with dynamite back then during the building of the CPR.
0: Who was Yale? Is Yale a person? What's the name?
1: Yeah. James Murray Yale. And so he actually didn't spend a lot of time in Yale, BC. He spent a lot of time in Fort Langley and actually lived there. but the town was named after him because he spent a bit of time there. But yeah,
0: I'm going to. So we played a song by Daisy Garland, and you've curated quite a few talented groups in this jamboree.
1: Yes,
0: are they all locals? Are they around from there, or where do they come from?
1: Yeah, I'm very lucky to have a community of friends who make music, and so all of the artists playing have donated their time and their talent to this cause, and so most of them are from out in East Vancouver, where I'm from originally, and some of them, Ella's from the island, she's coming in all the way from Victoria to play for us.
0: A lot of people are realizing the connectivity and showing up for other communities right across the province right now. And
1: it's beautiful.
0: It's still not enough to stop climate change, but it's definitely fueling the discussion. And this must be a very big part of your of your awareness, even going on a camping trip this weekend. Everything is coded with our awareness and a plan now.
1: Because, of course, yeah.
0: When you mentioned that you have a collection of cedar baskets in the Yale Historic Site, that's very flammable. So you mean it. You need roof sprinklers. So your fundraiser will help to install roof sprinklers and ways to transport and evacuate should that need to happen. Because these are very precious pieces of history that you're representing here.
1: Yeah, and we have actually evacuated. Our first collection to evacuate was the Indigenous collection, and those have all been moved down to our neighboring historic site, Kilby Historic Site, down in the Fraser Valley, and so they're housing a big part of our collection right now. But everything was we need like the proper storage for if we need to store them long term, and so it was all done quickly when the fires started making their way down the canyon.
0: Wow, so there needs to be social license here. Like people have to care about this to preserve it. Just like David Suzuki says, if you spend time in nature, then you care about nature, and then you preserve it. Same thing with our history and. I was just thinking, there must be. I know there's always funding for Indigenous things that seem like that are really important. Like this, has that been a fundraising road that you've gone down? That's why you're rescuing the Indigenous stuff first, I guess.
1: Yeah, well, it is a priority to save that history, along with all the other history. But a lot of those pieces are pieces that are. You know, not found anywhere else in the world, whereas a lot of our colonial artifacts can be found elsewhere. And so our priority was getting those baskets out that were made there in Yale so long ago.
0: So, and it's also interesting that there's a church there, because that's a very inclusive place, but can also be divisive in some people's minds. So how does that all balance out? So you've got the Creighton House Museum, a gift shop, archives, and then a church. So it's interesting. How do the locals, do you employ people who live in the area too there?
1: Yeah, well, we've got a pretty small team right now, but we do have some locals. We've got a good handful of locals who come and volunteer and help with gardening and everything. We're always looking for more volunteers, so awesome. If anyone listening is interested in volunteering. The church, the Anglican church, it's no longer has a congregation that attends, so it's more just a historical part of the story that we're telling.
0: It's beautiful.
1: And of course there is, it's
0: and it has Gothic revival architecture. Does that mean like cloistered windows that come to a point?
1: Yes.
0: Oh, that's beautiful.
1: Yeah, they're a beautiful stained glass, and it's a very small church, but it's lovely.
0: So this site is open from 10 till 5. People can come and see it for $7.50 for adults, $5.50 for youth. And if you go on the 22nd of August, you will be treated to live music performances and gold panning.
1: Mm-hmm. Wow. Yeah. Gold panning off will always be open. The museum itself won't be open on that day because we have had to move so many artifacts out of the museum for safekeeping during this time. And that's another reason we have this fundraiser going, is because the museum itself is closed. We're just trying to bring, still keep life and community built in the space, even as...
0: But you've also, so the first people, or the band of indigenous, is the Halkwaleam. Is it that, is that the name of the people around Yale?
1: Well, it's the, so the land we're on is, belongs to the Yale First Nations. And then up and down the canyon, it's the Stolo, and then the Inklipamuk are like from Yale onward up to Spence's Bridge area, if I'm correct. And
0: Okay. What a great eye-opener. It's been, I've been learning so much just listening to you. Dan has more questions, and then we're going to play some more music from Daisy Garland and more of your fabulous artists.
1: Wonderful.
2: I was wondering, what can people expect in the way of food or drinks, or what do you got set up for the Jamboree?
1: Yeah, that is a great question. Well, we have a food cut. Food truck coming up from Hope, BC, a local food truck called Mabel's Tables, and so they'll be serving food and drink all throughout the day. And then also people are, I've opened it up so people are welcome to bring their own picnics and things like that.
0: That's great. And and the highway's open so far, and the rain is falling, and I guess we're all kind of welcoming the rain, even on that day.
1: Yes, yeah, even if it does rain, just bring your umbrellas, and we'll make do. But yeah, as long as, I think, we'll monitor the air quality and the whereabouts of the fire, and if there are any updates, it will be posted, and so... definitely double check before coming, but
0: Well, it's been a pleasure, and Dan, thank you very much for bringing Abigail on tonight to Village Feedback on Vancouver Co-op Radio.
2: My pleasure. Can you give us the website, the address for updates?
1: Yes, the thing to do would be to probably check our social media.
0: That's how I found you.
1: Yes, so it's Historic Yale Site on Instagram and Facebook.
0: Yeah.
2: Perfect.
1: And yeah, that will have all the updates.
2: Well, best of luck. And this goes out to a lot of people around Canada. Let's get these fires under control and try and enjoy a bit of summer.
0: Absolutely. Okay, so we're going to play Caught in a Dream. This is a track by Nick Griffith. Who is that, somebody who's...
2: No. He will be appearing,
1: All right. He will be playing,
0: All right. This is great. Thank you so much, Abigail. Keep up the good work. You're a great communicator, great storyteller. All right. That will be great on the 22nd of August. Here's Nick Griffith, Caught in a Dream. You can see him at the Jamboree in the historic Yale site. 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

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If you have a request, give us a call. 604-684-7561. Village Feedback is looking forward to hearing from you. We're here to 8 o'clock. This is Daisy Garland with Gift Horse.

0: You could twist and shout with Daisy Garland and others at the Yale Historic Site on the 22nd of August, just up the number one highway in Yale. And thanks again to Abigail Rain for filling us in on all that. You're listening to Village Feedback, and we're also, Dan and I are the only ones left in the studio here till 8 o'clock. We're pretty open-minded and pretty friendly, but we have a list of songs we're going to try and squish in, and we want to hear if you have a request. So that number, Dan, if anyone wants to call.
1: 604-684-7561.
0: Sounds like we have a request from Corin, don't we? He's on to Jeff Berner. Now, listen, Accordion Noir, if you don't know, is a fantastic show here on Co-op Radio, and it's been going for 17 years, more than that, but there's going to be an Accordion Noir festival. It's the 17th festival, XV11, I'm pretty sure that's 17 in Roman numerals. So Jeff Berner will be playing at the McLean Park, which is secret. This is a secret. Don't tell everybody. This is a very small park with beautiful tile work in the garden. And it's in East Van. That's all I'm going to tell you. Sunday, August 23rd from 2 till 5. There will also be the Queen Bees. And come by donation and keep Co-op Radio's festival of Accordion Noir going. And if you want to find out more, you can go to accordionnoirfest.wordpress.com. Bruce Triggs, friendly guy, very good at what he does and doing the deep dive into research on all of the history around and the good storytelling around accordions. I know there's a lot of bad jokes about accordions. Give them another chance. Adjust your worldview. Adjust your expectations.
1: You'll be glad he did.
0: Yeah, so Corin wants to hear... he wants to hear Clown and Bard. Is that right?
1: Yes.
0: All right, all right. We can manage that. Okay, so let's get Clown and Bard going. And the number, if anyone wants to call and make any requests, because we're just going to keep playing. I have also recently saw Alabama Shakes at the Freedom Arch. And I'm going to play I Feel Hope. I just want to thank that band for coming up here and bringing hope. The music that they played after they've, you know, become a big band, then quit each other and gone their own ways and then come back together. I think they were motivated by their fans, because the fan, the audience and the give and take between Brittany Howard and the band and the audience was like medicine. The music was medicine. Brittany Howard's voice is so vulnerable, very, very genuine, very awesome power. Excuse me. And I'm going to play a track. Although I do have things to say about that venue. It's a beautiful venue, but we were only allowed in this one small area, and we were like bottlenecked and waited for hours to get in and out. Come on, design the engineering and design behind venues. Come on, talk to me first, okay? We need more entrances and exits, all right? That's my Freedom Arch commentary. Otherwise, boy, do I...
1: Reminds me of the Heat, Lee.
0: Yeah. I'm like, I don't like being in a big crowd, and that's why I'm excited to go to small venues, and you'll find me in the back of small venues, because I like to be able to know how to get out. It's crazy, but I'm 56, and that's how I roll. All right, so this is the Clown and the Bard, and then we're going to hear some Alabama Shakes, and maybe we'll hear some requests coming in from the listeners of Vancouver Co-op Radio, because we wouldn't be here without those fabulous listeners. We need you. 604-684-7561.

0: Levitating by Reet. I just love that bounce. I know it's top 40, and you're listening to Vancouver Co-op Radio, CFRO 100.5 FM. North of North, great show on CBC. But you are listening to the People's Radio and Village Feedback. Welcome Zoo Forward, where we fumble forward on stolen land. And as Stephen likes to put it, collaborate artistically to find reconciliation. Speaking of collaborating and reconciling, Dan, tonight at the Cobalt, you're going to dress like a freak and go dance for the fundraiser for Dolph.
1: Well, the night is young. We will see.
0: Yeah,
1: I'm already dressed for the part, so
0: I'm kind of dressed to go watch comedy in the fringe in the back, but I could handle a little bit of Cobalt. I love that the Cobalt's still there on Main Street. And they're going to be so Dolph, for those of you who don't know, is an acronym for what do you want to tell us?
1: Drug Users Liberation Front.
0: That's right. And I was recently walking up the alley between Pender and Hastings, and between Cambie and Abbott, where there was such beautiful art being put up last week for the Mural Festival. So many tributes to Trey. So it's called Ashtray Alley, and Trey was a big spokesperson, activist, and sadly has crossed the river a little too early. And he is no longer with the living, but his face and his principles of bringing dignity and the choice for people to use, if that's how they need to medicate without poisoning themselves, is still a big conversation, especially as the election's coming up here. And Mr. Sim wants to hold a plebiscite, a little personal favorite vote with his people to see if they should have change a few building uses and create a lot of involuntary just
1: try and run them out of town
0: but also not ask for everyone's input, because that takes too long maybe. But that's how democracy works, that's how consensus works, and actually consensus is how co-op radio works and has worked for 51 years, because we don't all agree, but we all have to come to consensus to move forward, and that means compromise and radical listening, which has to happen in politics. I just came back from a road trip, Dan, and I was listening to a lot of different music as I drove through the Smoky Province. And I was also looking at murals in all the towns, along number 3 from Nelson to Van Groovy. And I was at a mural festival in Nelson as well, where Hallucination closed the show. Two guys from Hallucination, which were a tribe called Red, those DJ guys. They were amazing. They got everybody at Lakeside Park bouncing on the grass, dancing. It was really a good light show. Like they're really high tech, actually. I remember I've seen them before at the Squamish Music Festival. I've seen them at the Commodore, and they always have hoop dancers. And they had some beautiful dancers at the beginning, but they didn't have that kind of big stage thing. They just had their LCD sort of trippy screen behind them that was getting people moving and confronting people with the right lyrics and imagery that makes you question Canada's history and, you know, still keep dancing, which is medicine. Music is medicine. Comedy is medicine. And I'm finding that that's where I'm drawn to, you know.
1: Me as well. Art in general has been a savior for everyone I know. And
0: yeah. Really. So, yeah, the Dolph fundraiser is going from 10 until 2 a.m. at the Cobalt tonight. And the Zawa comedy, zany comedy by On Fire Comedy Canada is happening.
1: Yeah, that's happening, I think, 9 o'clock. So
0: 9 o'clock at Venables on Commercial Drive. Zawa, and we are going to continue playing some music. I listened to the Fela Kuti podcast. Finally, it's 15 episodes. It is so worth listening to. And when your sister and your eldest daughter repeatedly ask you to listen to a podcast, it's good to listen to what they tell you to do. I did it. And so much fodder for thought, how music can be a weapon. And music, not a weapon for good, like a way to change society. And Fela really... really was an amazing, and all the women that surrounded him and his mother, and it really fills in the context for what made his journey so poignant and significant to the people of Nigeria. I really recommend that podcast. Fela Kuti, Fear No Man.
1: Is it all Fela, or is there...
0: It's about all the people that also influenced and surrounded him and joined in his shrine and played music and traveled, and all of the politics and student newspapers and all of the female influences on this guy, who he couldn't have done anything without women. And I love how the story is told in a spiral, giving all angles through time, through decades, all the way till when he's gone. And he thought he was immortal, but of course he died of AIDS in 1997, but he was, his music rose up in the two generations later and became the script and the empowerment for another generation in Nigeria that stood up against SARS, the secret, I forget what they were called, but they were like a anti-robbery police that tried to, they were really corrupt and they were really unfair. And so the youth finally stood up to it. There was lots of people just sort of smiling and carrying on. He wrote a song about that too. And it's an incredible, I can't stop thinking about it. So Fear No Man, Fela Kuti, the podcast is a script for change. I really enjoyed it. If you're going on a road trip, give it a listen. So should we continue playing a little music? Should we play a little Zombie now I've spoke about Fela? Yeah. A little bit of Zombie, which was actually a complete in-your-face parody or straight-up story to explain how the soldiers are zombies, doing what they told, doing they don't think, they just... they don't turn, they don't stop unless they're told to. And it's crazy. Here's Zombie. And this is only, it's all 7:50, so we can't listen to, all of his songs are about 20 minutes long, but the hypnosis sets in 5 minutes in. The rhythm. The ensemble. The dancing. Fela. Good energy. To keep you

0: All right, Fela hasn't spoken yet, but those saxophones have. And Zombie, you can find it online. Learn your history. We're going to wrap up the show, Dan.
1: Okay, well, let's go up with some Caden McKillop.
0: Yes, the moon smiling down upon us is your request.
1: This reminds me of, like, old Led Zeppelin instrumental. It's very nice.
0: All right. I just want to say that next week, hopefully, you guys will be fine without me. I'm going to take off on you again. Actually, maybe I'll stay next week. Anyway, I'm in and out. I'll come back.
1: Keep us guessing.
0: This is so great to share the microphone, and the collective is catching on here. So Village Feedback is a circle of culture, community. I'm open to politics. Nobody else really wants to talk about politics, but if anyone wants to step up and talk about politics, this is a platform where freedom of speech is thriving, and we want to hold power to account with our radio station here. And we've got an election coming up, so we need to have some debates and some perspectives and some worldview adjustments. So let's make that happen in the next few months. The summer's coming to a close, and I hope everyone's enjoying their cheddars. I sure am. Let's fade on into the moon smiling down on us, and shuffle on out to some comedy or some hardcore punk, whatever's your cup of tea. If anyone wants to get in touch, Dan, do you want to give out your email?
1: Sure, you could reach me at dfezln9@gmail.com.
0: 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And hopefully Stephen will be back next week. And Brandon will be on stage at Zawa tonight. And the world will keep on going with or without us. But the moon is up there too. So let's give the moon a chance to smile down on us. Village Feedback, Friday nights from 6:30 till 8. And this guy will be playing at the Jamboree for the Yale Historic Site on the 22nd of August, off Highway 1.

Every Saturday at 2 o'clock, there's a gathering at the Victoria Legislature in support of Palestine. Every Saturday in Victoria, is that right? Thanks, Keith, for telling us. That's Keith's phoning it in from across the Salish Sea. Every Saturday, 2 o'clock, stand with Palestine. 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Thank you.

0: Eoch Taniap, Kwiget Iwans Kwiens Na. Hi everybody, my name is Kwiget Iwans. I'm a member of the Squamish Nation and the Yagalanis clan of the Haida Nation. 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
1: 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And it's the Soundscape Show. Welcome, y'all. It's near enough to 9 p.m., if all goes well. You're also listening to furiousgreencloud.com/catandrun, perhaps, the podcast website version of this. Today we're going to continue with the studio visits. We're going to visit Yasmin Wally-Kolara's studio at Parker Street. And, well, you've heard Yasmin's voice here many times before, but this is the first time we get to focus on them, and this is a well-deserved focus. Yasmin's a dear friend, and you'll hear the conversational quality that we have together. But also, I think this is the most serious studio visit we've done, because in a way it was the most formal. It was at a studio, and there's a range of artworks, including sculptures and audio work. And, yeah, felt proper in some way. So let me briefly introduce Yasmin to you all. Yasmin has a website, ywk.cargo.site. And Yasmin is a graduate of UBC with a BA in art history as an archivist, working with Hatch Gallery, Live Biennale, and the Grant Gallery these days. And runs a curatorial series called CLAM, which stands for Cinema, Literature, Art, and Media. And it mashes those things up. It tries to not separate them, which makes Yasmin a truly interdisciplinary artist. In fact, there's one of those coming up. It's presented by Samos Supper Club, samossupperclub.square.site. And that's August the 18th, if you'd like to mix your food, your art, and your gallery spaces all together. So with great respect, let's launch into it. There might be a track or two at the end, but it's about 45 minutes long. Tea.
2: Tea.
1: Okay. I like this stuff. Let's have a soft start.
2: A soft start, okay.
1: Hi.
2: Hi.
1: I'm here at 1000 Parker, upstairs, in a tiny little loft studio with Yasmin. Hey, Yasmin.
2: Hi.
1: Hi. And it's warm, and there's the train outside. And the lighting's really nice and warm, too.
2: Mm-hmm.
1: Is it halogen?
2: No.
1: Is it LED?
2: Yeah. I'm not sure.
1: And you just came back from Toronto.
2: I did, yeah.
1: How was that?
2: It was good. It was like a month in hot girl summer T.O.
1: Mm.
2: Everyone was like...
1: Really? Sounds like there's some tea in T.O.
2: Oh, yeah. No, but it was like everyone was getting out of their hovels, their winter hovels, and like just like being outside a lot. Like, this is what people who live there were telling me. Like, they were like, this never happens. Like, it's not just FIFA. It's like everyone's coming out. So it did feel very like you just bike around and like, you know, your little shorts and like go to the park and watch people play baseball. Except I was mostly in residence and like in the studio for like 11 hours a day. So it was not quite just that.
1: Yeah. And so tell us which residency you were doing.
2: It was this one with OCAD under Erdem Teşdelen, who's this Turkish Canadian artist who I really like.
1: Mm-hmm.
2: And yeah, I just kind of was like, I want to hang out with this guy. So, yeah, it was good. It was, like, me and 20 other artists just, like, doing workshops and reading series and, like, learning how to use different materials. And I basically spent the whole month weaving a giant net, like a fish net.
1: Is it here?
2: It's here.
1: Let's see the net.
2: It's There's many nets.
1: Actually, when you came over the other day, you were doodling a net.
2: Oh,
1: a piece of paper.
2: Yeah, I guess you're kind of right. I was. Yeah, I've been into nets. I I don't know when I started weaving them. Sometime last year, I guess. And this one is the biggest one so far. It's like, it's just made with cotton thread. And, but it's part of starting to weave the nets, like, started with kind of adjacent to this, like, my family archive that I've been digging into, and like my dad's side of the family, there's like generations of like work in the fishing and coffee and textile industries. And so this like kind of interest in textiles and fishing, weaving, mending, kind of all kind of came together, and eventually I was just started weaving these nets. But this one is part of like a series of projects into like gauge research. Like,
1: by gauge you mean like this?
2: The stick.
1: Okay,
2: so like thing. Yeah, so like you use a gauge stick to weave.
1: Okay.
2: And I kind of,
1: I know nothing about weaving, yeah, except so there's like a thing called a jacquard loom.
2: Yeah, I don't I'm not that fancy.
1: Okay.
2: But learning to weave nets, I was like, okay, you need a gauge stick and a shuttle. And so I was like, I just kind of have made different versions of my own gauge sticks and shuttles, but for this specific net, it's a gauge of a playing card. And so like, I guess.
1: So since it's radio, I'm going to just catch up, everyone.
2: Yeah, yeah, yeah,
1: so
2: yeah.
1: You have a piece of wood about 6 inches long and 2 inches deep, and it has a nice, it's a playing card.
2: Yeah, so it's like
1: dimension here.
2: A width of 2.5.
1: And then inches. Where the playing card would end, there's a nice scalloped, scoopy bit where it gets narrower.
2: For my hand.
1: Oh, this is the... I thought that was the business end.
2: No, that's the handle.
1: Okay, so, yeah. So the playing card is the size gauge. Of the gauge of the
2: yeah, so
1: holes in there.
2: Yeah, so, like, whenever you're using...
1: Can I test it?
2: Yeah.
1: Yeah, no, it is perfectly... you're very good at weaving.
2: Thanks.
1: It fits exactly in, right.
2: So, yeah, the gauge stick is just used to... It's going to set the measurement. So, like, this little net, the gauge is, like, my pinky.
1: Yes.
2: And, like, the gauge stick is this, like, it's almost like a chopstick size. Like, it's, like, very little. And so, yeah, that just sets the measurement in between all the knots. And so, like, the playing card, this net is kind of, like, conceptually based around this game that my grandparents and I... Well, my grandparents play it a lot, this card game called Canasta. They play it, like, every day. And
1: is that a card game?
2: It's a card game.
1: Right.
2: And you use 54 cards, like, of the full deck, plus 2 jokers, times 2. So this net is 54 across and 54 rows down.
1: Right.
2: But then that, like, I think it was some, like, 9,000 knots or something by the time you add it all up. Like, it's kind of, like, weirdly expands beyond something that seems kind of simple. But I guess the gauge research is sort of more, like, I've been thinking conceptually about the physical distance. The measurement, gauge is a measurement, but also, like, a gauge between bodies and, like, a gauge of a situation.
1: Mm-hmm.
2: And especially that in relation to my grandparents and this kind of, like, larger project that I've been developing.
1: So you have the net up with 3 kind of like hooks, which also look like cards, brown hooks. Nice, got it in one. And so then there's these 2 scallops that kind of look like curtain scallops or what are those things called, hammocks?
2: Kind of. I've been playing around. When I installed it in Toronto, I did it the opposite way, and it was much more like long and skinny.
1: Nice.
2: But I've been playing around with these big dips because something about it too, like when I was in residence, like I was weaving every day and people would just be like slowly seeing this net come and come and come, and it would just like, it's just like super monotonous and like repetitive. But then by the time it was finished, there was this kind of like, the size of it was so much bigger than I, like the feeling of the size of it, but then like all of this active labor and something a very like, limp and pathetic about it now is like really interesting to me.
1: Because it is mostly on the floor.
2: Yep. And like the hanging hardware is just like an aesthetic that I've been like interested
1: did
2: in.
1: Did you make those too?
2: I did, yeah. Okay, they're walnut.
1: Yes.
2: I've been making cleats for a while, like French cleats, because these panels that are also like another thing that I've been making hang really well with these cleats. So I just kind of wanted to like continue.
1: The word cleat is also very interesting because it's There are so many things that are quite different that are called cleats. Like,
2: that's true.
1: I was on a boat 2 weekends ago, and the thing that you tie the knot around, like do the figure of eight, that's called a cleat.
2: I didn't know that. Cool.
1: Yeah. And then cleats like shoes in soccer.
2: True.
1: Those are called cleats.
2: That's true.
1: And I didn't know these were called cleats.
2: Yeah, French cleats.
1: French cleats.
2: Mm-hmm. Or like, I guess the French cleating system is like when two, so like this completes it, kind of, these two triangles.
1: Ooh.
2: Yeah. But,
1: And the thing you have in your right hand, what is that?
2: That's the shuttle for weave. So it's like just something to hold your thread, essentially.
1: Did you make that too?
2: I did make it.
1: Wow.
2: It was just with some scrap wood, but...
1: Oh, it really feels so great to hold. It's so light. And, like, organic and handmade.
2: Yeah.
1: Very functional at the same time.
2: I feel I don't know. Earlier this year, at some point, Kiel came and did a studio visit with me, and she was like, is it important for you to make these tools and like your hanging hardware and like the things that you use to make the things you make? And I was like, oh, it really is. Like, I hadn't really thought about it, but I do. Mm-hmm. Like, compulsively, it's like, oh, I need a tool. If I can make it, I want to make it. Whether that's for hanging hardware or for physically, like, doing something. And it just, yeah, they feel better in my hands.
1: What I would be picking up from that, and you tell me if you're putting it down, is a sort of independence of process?
2: Maybe, yeah. I do feel like I get scared of asking.
1: For help?
2: For help.
1: Okay.
2: Yeah. So I think but I'll just make it.
1: Right.
2: Yeah.
1: Yes.
2: Yeah.
1: I mean, maybe me too, but like I like to do all the parts.
2: Yeah.
1: But as a like a statement of like in the economic climate that we exist in, it's pretty interesting.
2: So
1: yeah. It's like I don't know, like permaculture rebooting process, being able to do things by yourself.
2: Yeah.
1: It's a bit utopian and West Coast.
2: I guess so, yeah. I do like just like hacking it and trying to figure it out. But then also knowing when I can't and getting help. Like that is, I'm learning that sometimes the hard way. But yeah.
1: So the thing that's hanging on the French cleat on the sidewall.
2: Yeah.
1: Is like a glass. Is it glass? Plexiglass?
2: No, it's resin.
1: Resin.
2: And that one's cheesecloth.
1: Okay. So from a distance, if I wasn't to touch it, it does look like a smoky glass or something. Yeah. And I'm going to pick it up. Ooh. Yeah, so it's also lighter than it seems. Oh, and it's way more fragile on the back.
2: Mm-hmm.
1: On the front, it looks thicker. Mm-hmm. Yeah, because it has a rim. And it has kind of... Is that a mark, or is that a repair, or is that an inscription?
2: It's a crack and a repair.
1: A crack and a repair, right.
2: So, yeah. Mending.
1: Yes. You're doubling down, which is nice, because it allows... for easy meaning making for me.
2: Yeah. These are panels that I made, I don't know, at least three years ago. And they're just, it's just ortho resin, like two layers of resin and like very thin cloth. So like this one is like it's cheesecloth also, but it's like almost like medical gauze. Like it's so thin and there's like many gaps where the warp and weft are not filling through. And so when I pulled this one up, like huge crack, almost completely in half. And then I like have slowly mended it with extra layers of resin and like some, I just really like this, a drywall tape.
1: Yeah.
2: That's like more fibrous. And like, so like just kind of was like, at first wanted, like they sat in my basement for a long time and I was like, I don't know if these are usable. They're just like prototypes. But then I actually really like them. And so I've been just like thinking more about ways of like, so this process I learned from Tom Burrows.
1: Mm-hmm.
2: And it's an adjacent to his process. He uses fiberglass and resin. But I've been interested in like pushing in the other direction, whereas he wants his to be like really like strong, full, complete objects of these like sculptural, wall-based sculptural nature. I'm like really interested in this kind of like, I don't know, the failure of the material and like the ways that kind of mending it and like holding it, like something about the way that the cleats hold it out from the wall too. There's this like really like ethereal kind of thing that happens.
3: Yes, they're almost hovering and they look like, I don't know, like suspended bathroom glass.
2: Yeah, like those and 80s then, tiles with the glass. Yeah. Totally. Yeah.
3: Here at Studio Visits, we love failure. Yeah. We're all about approaches to failure.
2: I heard that so. Margaret Dragoo drop of like, we love failure. Yeah. It's no good without failure. And I was like, true. Truer words have never been spoken.
3: Yeah, so Matt spent an hour doing something that was completely not used because they changed instruments.
2: Right.
3: And a repair and failure go hand in hand.
2: And it's also kind of funny too because resin warps in heat and the studio is really hot in the summer, really cold in the winter, and they also crack in the cold. So it's like not the place for them, but also like it is. Mm-hmm. I did leave a bunch of them like flat on the floor while I was away. Yes. And some of them flattened like just with the heat, which is really funny. But you can't, so I will like, I heat treat them if I want them to be straight again, or I just let them be really warpy and I like see what happens. But these ones are different type of resin. They're two different resins that make them like a hell of a lot stronger.
3: Okay.
2: So it's like,
3: I'll trade you. Here's your gauge back. So this one has some washes inside. And they're, some of them are like, they are all suspended. They look like they're peeking up, but they are, the surface is flat. It's very satisfying to touch such a smooth surface.
2: I know.
3: Given that it looks so textural.
2: Mm.
3: And then the back, you can feel the texture.
2: Mm-hmm. That was sort of, I was trying to recreate this. I have like,
3: what is that?
2: So many photographs of just like beautiful repairs in the city. This is a tarp. It's a picture of a tarp with like 1, 2, 3, 4, 5 washers like holding down this rip, and it's like the back of a grocery store in my neighborhood that I run past a lot. And I just always thought it was really pretty.
3: Was that a running joke?
2: No, it wasn't even. Just like a pretty, mm-hmm. pretty city thing. But
3: so you have this Instagram,
2: yeah.
3: which, is it called Running Jokes?
2: No, it's just like my normal Instagram. It's just a series that.
3: But you have a series.
2: I mostly just posted for you, to be honest.
3: I'm glad I'm so generative. Since it's just for me, I'll explain what it is. So Running Jokes is photographs that have like a pun or they're just funny and you find them when you're running.
2: Yeah, the only qualifier is that I have to be running and then I can stop and take a picture. But they have to make me laugh while I'm running and then it's a running joke.
3: Okay.
2: That's it.
3: It's not all about me. You've got rules that I didn't know.
2: Yeah. There's totally a methodology to
3: okay,
2: it.
3: Okay, great. So, what's your Instagram? This is their little plug. It could be somewhat professional.
2: It's like Yaz_Yaz_Yaz, but there might be 2 underscores. It's right. Just a lot of Yaz's.
3: I think mm-hmm. that'll probably do it. Mm-hmm. Okay, so we've got rivets or washes being used to repair, and you are replicating the picture.
2: Kind of. I think I'm just like, or just also thinking it. About repair, thinking okay. about and. This was also just like testing 2 different types. It's a mix of this like an iso resin and an ortho resin, and they yes. have different qualities. The iso resin has that pinkish tone to
3: I'm
2: it.
3: I'm surprised they don't smell like resin.
2: Not anymore.
3: Okay.
2: Once they're fully cured, they stop stinking, but they are quite smelly. I can't do any resin work in this studio because it's like highly toxic and very, very smelly and it lingers, so I do it on Hornby.
3: Right. Because I remember that space. As a child, there was a lot of resin in our family house and it was pretty full on, so it's nice to encounter them without that kind of harshness.
2: I was working a little bit with epoxy in Toronto and I'm trying to see if there's like a different different mediums that I could use that are like less like hazardous and detrimental mm-hmm. to the world that also still have a similar effect. Earlier this summer when I was working with Tom, like he had a resin supply shortage, and it was like, it's quite a big deal because he's been using the same thing for like over 50 years, but I don't have the same, like, I don't need it to be, like, I'm right. not looking, he's looking for a very specific surface texture, and I don't have the same desire, so I think I could be a bit more flexible, but for him it was like, yeah, a lot of R&D to figure out how to best match.
3: Like, your surface is smoother than I thought it would be, because I always remembered it being kind of almost a bit tacky, and I guess this is bad resin.
2: Yes, if it's still tacky, that just either means, like, you didn't put the right amount of catalyst in it, or it's, like, yeah, it gone bad or something. What? I mean, there's some stuff that isn't, like, these are, like, casts, and you feel the texture of the material coming through the resin more than you would otherwise.
3: Right. Are these fully cured as well?
2: Yep.
3: Oh, because they're...
2: Like, you
3: oh,
2: can
3: wow.
2: feel this side is what...
3: It's got a bounce to it. I've never seen a resin used in an open structure like this. So.
2: Well, I suture them together. They're, like... So I found this, like, beautiful box. That entire box that's covered in tuck tape is full of these glass panels. And they're, like, used... They were used for, like, track lighting in, like, a bar or, like, a gym.
3: Gotcha.
2: And then got really into them. And so I was trying to figure out ways of casting, but, like, in really unproductive methods. Like, laying resin and then putting the cheesecloth over it and then, like, ripping it up.
3: This is an instrument.
2: Yeah.
3: Yeah.
2: Does that sound good?
3: Try it. Yeah, there we go.
2: Yeah. And so that's what those are. It's like right. pulled up and then resutured together.
3: So, and the main texture's on the inside.
2: Yeah, you can kind of feel it with this one.
3: So there's an echo there of a second... Ooh. Yeah.
2: Yeah, you can feel the soft inner side that's like resin forward, and then the outer side, which is...
3: It's nice because we both have mics on, so you can't hear this, but I'm in my left ear, and you're in my right ear, so when I'm doing this, it kind of stereos a little bit.
2: Oh, interesting.
3: Okay. Nice.
2: Yeah, anyway.
3: Okay, well, I mean, you have a show here.
2: Thanks.
3: Yeah, this is a show.
2: Yeah, I've been not showing anybody anything. So this is it's a kind of a nice way to start showing it, because it's on radio, no one can see it.
3: That's right. Well, we'll take a few pictures, and I will okay them with you.
2: mm-hmm.
3: Okay, but, and, no, and, we used to do some sound things together.
2: Yes.
3: And you do have some sound things in the corner there.
2: I do.
3: Can you try bridge sound things and this?
2: Yeah. Okay. So when I was doing the residency, that was kind of what I was trying to do, is like bridge my audio and like video based practice, and also practice of writing and archiving that's very like rigorous, citation heavy, collecting, and then trying to like spit out something that like is holding so many things in one idea, with my like secret sculptural practice that no one knows about. And
3: Because I feel like your sculptural practice is quite forward.
2: For me. Maybe. Maybe. It is because you're in the space.
3: Yes.
2: Like when I tell people that I make any objects, most of the time they're like, unless they know me really well, are like, what?
3: In the show you had at Echo, Echo, Echo.
2: That was the first time any human has seen a quote unquote sculpture that I've made.
3: Okay.
2: Uh-huh.
3: And there was a lot of suspension, which I'm seeing here again.
2: That's true.
3: Okay, but I interrupted. Bridging.
2: So like the net and what I was talking about earlier with the gauge research and my family's connection with like fishing and textiles. Kind of like, I guess the starting point, like I have this archive that I've been building up of like audio and video that I've been taking at my grandparents' house for the last maybe 5 or 6 years. And my grandma is also like a secret archivist. She just kind of like in the pandemic was like made a photo album for every single person in the family, like with a chronology of their photos of them from like birth to like as far as she could go. And she just kind of like revealed this, and I was like, what the heck, didn't know if she had a single archival bone in her body. Absolutely, like this rigorous woman. Anyway,
3: how was it rigorous?
2: Just like really meticulous and like so much stuff. Like she both like will get rid of everything in a blink of an eye and be like, oh, it's gone. And then also like keep like a crazy person. So it's like, it's really interesting. But
3: like the photos have dates on the back? And
2: some of them, or at least like she's kind of gone back and dated them after the fact.
3: Right.
2: And like, that's
3: the impulse there.
2: Yeah. And like, anyway, so we were going through those over the last few years, and like I've been kind of like using that is like a starting point to like dig a bit more into just like talking about the family. Mm-hmm. It's a very like, they're very private in a lot of ways, and so it was always like I just thought like they just had nothing to share, or they didn't want to share, and so I'm not going to pry. But then I'm realizing like I just need to ask better questions, and so that kind of became like a starting point. And anyway, there's this like photograph of like my bubby that she's like standing in the Pike Place fish market, and she kind of like has her hand like over this bowl of mussels or like clams or something. And I like found this photo, and then like I'd been talking with my grandma, and I was in Seattle, and she was like, oh, like did you go to the Pike Place market? And I was like, yeah, we just went today. Like, she was like, did you see the stall where they throw the fish? And I was like, oh yeah, like the Pike Place fish market. And
3: because that's
2: like,
3: what it's famous for.
2: Yeah, like the famous one. And she was like, yeah, you know, like Bubby's family, like they started that. And I was like, oh. And then she was like, yeah, and then they got tired, and some of them went, you know, Starbucks? And I was like, oh, yeah, like the Starbucks, the first Starbucks ever. Yeah, they started that too. They got tired of fish, they wanted to. And I was like,
3: the Starbucks.
2: Okay. Yeah, so apparently, so this is the story, and that kind of became the starting point of, like, this ongoing research project / writing project into that story in my family.
3: Right.
2: Which is an interesting one.
3: Because it's a grandiose claim.
2: It's a big claim. Yeah, it's a big claim to say that, like, because I do know that in the early 1900s, my bubby did not go, but her family didn't go, but the extended family around her family went and did work in Seattle. They lived there for many generations, and they did work in the fishing industry, and they would have fished in and around Pike Place,
3: right.
2: And they did also work in the coffee industry, but...
3: Oh.
2: Mm-hmm. So there's, like, points of validation.
3: Yes.
2: And I've done a lot of archival research, and it's kind of like, I'm curious about the truth and untruth of it, and...
3: I think that's super interesting.
2: Yeah. And so I've been writing, and that was part of the kind of, like, underbelly of the residency. I was writing a lot about that, but haven't created something that I feel... It's not ready to be shared yet, but been thinking around that, and so... In that process, too, I was using a lot of the video documentation that I've been taking at my grandparents' place, and I wasn't going to show it, and then just before the show, a friend of mine encouraged it, and I decided to do one of these, like, I do these kind of, like, screen recording archive performances, I guess, or whatever. It's, like, where I'm just performing my archive, essentially, by, like, timing. Sometimes it's, like, to an audio essay that I already will have made, timing video clips, or this one is just like layering and showing some of the archive and like layering the voices and the audio, kind of like this chaotic market style.
3: Are you standing next to you? Are you visible in these? Or
2: no, like, okay. It's like me on the... I can just show you the video.
3: Okay.
2: Yeah, so this is kind of like, I guess, what started to bridge.
3: And before you move on, I just had this image in my head, which is like repairing an archive.
2: Oh.
3: Like, if you go in and find, like, maybe the truth of something or the connections of it, it might tie into, like, the physical repairing.
2: Hmm.
3: Do you see where I'm going with that?
2: I see where you're going with that.
3: Okay.
2: All right. Do you can either have this tall stool,
3: yes,
2: really low stool, a chair?
3: A three-legged low stool.
2: Yeah, it was an ambitious...
3: Nice.
2: A couple years ago when I was on Hornby, I don't know, I just decided suddenly that I needed a stool, and so I made that stool in like 2 hours. It is a little wobbly, but it's functional.
3: And I also did not press record there, but that's okay.
2: Okay.
3: We have the other one.
2: This might be too loud.
3: Is this actually loose, this third one?
2: No.
3: Okay.
2: No. it's okay. It's just more like if you lean this way, it like might get, you know.
3: Okay, so just, I'm going to give a quick survey of the very minimal gear that you have. You have a Korg Nano Control 2 and an SSL 2 Plus and a pair of very nice Genelec speakers, the small ones that have decent bass.
2: Absolutely.
3: And a laptop, and it works for you.
2: It works for me. Yeah, that's my very humble setup. And like, a lot of this documentation is filmed on my phone, or I do have a DSLR with that I adapt with a like a film camera lens, and I also film on my iPod Nano a lot. And so
3: nice. I have an iPod Touch and people see it and they're like, oh, an antique.
2: Yeah.
3: But it's not antique to me because it's so functional.
2: Yep. Yeah. I love it. And in the show in Toronto, I put this video, recorded it onto my iPod Nano, which that thing, because it's so old, like, you can export MP4s off of it, but you can't import anything onto it video media wise. Mm. And so I had to record my screen recording with it filming, and that made the audio like super blown out. And then I hung it with a little hook, this like wooden hook that I made in a smaller net. That was one of the test samples for the larger net, and it just hung there, and people could play it in the mm-hmm. in the gallery, and it was like,
3: it does have a speaker,
2: yeah, like, okay. A really bad one.
3: Bad one, yeah.
2: But the idea was that it was kind of just being like, I'm winking toward this archive project, but I'm really not ready to speak on it yet. But I want to give you something. And
3: okay, so just because there's images here, let me just for the radio. There's a collage of photographs overlapping. I don't even know what's a window and what's a video, because there's also a, like, I don't know, QuickTime window open that you're about to press play on. Is that your desktop background? What's going on? Mm-hmm. No, that's another. There's multiple.
2: Mm-hmm. So okay. This is.
3: And so this is how you perform it.
2: This is a screen recording of the performance, basically.
3: Okay, but if you were performing your archive, you would be sitting at a laptop with a microphone?
2: No. I'd just be sitting and playing.
3: You'd be sitting at the back of the room with an HDMI cable up to a projector. No?
2: In theory, yeah. In theory. I've never actually performed it live for anyone. I've just done them as recordings.
3: So this is the premiere?
2: Yeah, I'm not going to perform it live for you either. I'm just going to show you.
3: But, so wait a second, but it's a recording. What are you showing us if you haven't done it before?
2: I did it already.
3: You rehearsed it.
2: Yeah.
3: Okay.
2: Yeah, so it was like a rehearsed, timed thing, and then I eventually record one of the performance. I think of it as a performance because it feels like it is. It's like I'm choreographing these videos.
3: And so if you were to perform it for like 5 close friends.
2: Yeah, then I would like project it and just show me like slowly expanding and pausing and playing and moving things in a timed way, I guess.
3: Got it. Okay. Sorry.
2: You can just keep, when I play it, you can just keep talking over it and maybe describe what you see. Maybe that's a good way
3: to do
2: it.
3: Describe video. Okay. I might need to put my drink down.
4: Okay.
3: I'm also going to have to check levels.
2: Okay. Yeah, check levels.
4: No, thank you. Oh, take it. You deserve it. Okay. I like this deal.
3: Okay, so I see someone walking in loafers. I see.
2: That's not like the one.
3: Well, we're hearing your voice.
4: Or is it?
3: There's a lot going on. And there's a photo album or pictures being looked at a table. A binder with those plastic sleeves. It's out of focus. And this is your BB?
2: Yeah, this is my bubby.
3: Bubby?
2: Yeah.
4: Is that Perla? Perla. What's his name?
3: Great. Okay, so now the
1: windows are popping up with the genie animation style, which is fantastic. And we're seeing a fish being cured.
2: Mm-hmm.

0: and sugar.
1: Oh, and here's a lobster has entered the field, and the lobster is being cleaned.
0: No.
1: He's very alive. He's being rubbed on the back.
0: Uh-huh.
1: Oh my gosh.
0: She just said he's waving hello. My grandma has this practice of hypnotizing the lobsters before she cooks them.
1: Fair.
0: So if she rubs their head long enough, then their claws will sag. And then that means they're hypnotized and it won't hurt when she puts them in the water.
1: Whoa, it's true. It didn't tense up. And now the cards are on the table. And there's some dexterous shuffling happening. Very live hands, and the cards have the two decks. You have different backs. There's a blue and a red deck. That's a lot of cards in your hand. The warm sound of the kitchen and the laughter is very comforting. Five overlapping images, three of them showing cards. What was the name of the game again?
0: Canasta.
1: Canasta. And then two of a studio, or kitchen. You're manually opening and closing, resizing the windows. Oh, it's you making the net.
2: I need one card, and one card is impossible to change. It's impossible to change. I have to.
1: And a rough end.
0: Yeah. So because it was such a, like, I don't know, like, in-process thing, it was kind of like a very, I wanted it to be kind of rough.
1: Mm-hmm. So is that footage from Toronto?
0: This, just the net weaving, it's from Toronto. Yeah. Everything else is, yeah, from the last couple of years in Montreal. But I guess, like, part of what I was thinking about with the writing and, like, working on is, like, kind of a play or, like, scenes and, like, family members thinking through kind of personal archive as like characters or like research for some sort of, I'm trying to figure out a way to like work with personal archive without working with personal archive. And so this is sort of like this like marketplace of overlapping like noise and characters and snippets of conversation, and like it's just sort of like the first stage of processing. I don't feel like this is necessarily like a work or a finished. It's not a finished work, let's say that. But, yeah.
1: But if you play with it enough, maybe you'll find a thread.
0: I think that's exactly it.
1: Yeah.
0: Well,
1: yeah, I mean, that's perfect for studio visits because we're all about this, like, not knowing what the product is and not knowing really how it's going to land and finding contingencies to get there. I've been thinking about all the different names for grandmothers in all the different cultures, because like most cultures have the you've got the

0: Mama than the Dada, mm-hmm. right? So, mm-hmm. and so this like that is pretty common.
1: Yeah.
0: But then as soon as you get to the grandparents, there's quite a lot of variation.
1: Yeah. Well, like I did call, like, when, yeah, I would call my dad Baba, which is Turkish for father, sometimes, not often. And then Mom was always just Mom, but in Turkish it's Anne. And in Turkish, Anne is grandmother, and Dede or Baba Anne, depending on what side of the family, ooh. Like father's or mother's mother. And like, but Bubby, my great grandma was always just Bubby, Grandma Bubby, she passed away years ago. She was, we don't actually know how old she was, but we think she made it to 100. She was like, could have been between 96 and 100, TBD.
0: Does that, as an archivist, is it uncomfortable not to know?
1: No.
0: Or not to have it nailed down?
1: Like, it? Sort of in some ways, but also, like, there's also just, like, her name is spelled wrong, like, 90%, half the time.
0: Right.
1: Just, like, my name is spelled wrong, like, half the time. Like, my grandparents will send me cards, and every other time, my name is spelled differently.
0: Guilty.
1: But, like, it's kind of fine. Like, and I think it's, I mean, friends spelling your name wrong is like one thing, but your grandparents, like,
0: right?
1: But it's also like my name in Turkish is not, it's supposed to be Yasemin, and my parents like anglicized it to be Yasmine because they thought like, oh, the more similar to Jasmine it is, people will get it.
0: Yeah, but then that causes the confusion.
1: Yeah, and so then my grandparents, like, it's Yasemin is how it's said, and then they spell it with like E's and A's in weird places. I kind of love it though. Like, it's not a critique, but it's like, so something about my Bubby's being like her name is Bienvenida, which incredible. I love
0: Benita.
1: That name.
0: But that sounds Bienvenida. That sounds French.
1: No. I think it's Spanish, like Spanish. A Sephardic
0: okay.
1: Spanish.
0: Okay.
1: So that side of the family is like they're Sephardic Jewish. Turks.
0: Right.
1: And they speak like Ladino, which is like an old Spanish, like a version of Spanish.
0: The reason why I asked you if it's like frustrating as an archivist, because I recognized that it wasn't. Because you were enjoying the ambiguousness of not knowing, the almost like you're cheating death by not having a fixed expiry date.
1: Yeah. Okay. Well, like, I don't even know if they could... I don't think that anyone knew where her birth certificate was, or if she even had one.
0: Right.
1: Like, yeah. So.
0: And that reminds me of the stories, like the starting of the Starbuck and the throwing the fish. I mean, many people must have thrown the fish.
1: Yeah.
0: But there's a sort of playfulness to the claim.
1: Yeah.
0: And
1: yeah,
0: I think there's a tension there between like archivistness, archival practice, and family history, family stories.
1: Mm-hmm.
0: Yeah.
1: Mm-hmm. Yeah, I mean, and that's kind of, like, that's the tension that I'm interested in. And, like, what I was writing around when I was there was, like, a way to think through this story in a fiction, nonfiction kind of way that doesn't explain which direction I'm going, and in the same way that, like, the research process is never conclusive, and... like, it kind of, like, you become an unreliable narrator or witness as an archivist, I find. Like, reliable to a certain degree, and, like, I love a spreadsheet and being really meticulous, but I also, like, it's impossible, really, right?
0: Well,
1: and, like,
0: it'll take an infinite amount of time.
1: It's futile.
0: To do it.
1: Like, it's a completely Sisyphean task to, like, be to do this work. And after a certain point, too, like, validating... like, what route are you taking to validate a story is interesting to me. And, like, when something is told so many times in your family, I think it kind of makes it true.
0: Mm-hmm.
1: Like, whether or not it's true. Capital T.
0: Yes.
1: Yeah.
0: I'm wondering about, like, What's like, do journalists do? Is two enough? Two independent sources?
1: I don't know.
0: In the interim, you have pulled up a Word document.
1: Yeah, I'm just thinking, I don't know if I really want to read. Like, I had like a, I guess this draft is from June 9th. Of this year, and it was like a version of me trying to think around that this story.
0: Well, if you don't want to read, why don't you read just one paragraph? I've completely lost track of time,
1: okay.
0: So it's going to be up to me to take on the task of sorting that out, which is I will learn next time. But I feel like we've been at this like 40 minutes. Do you think it's been that long?
1: Okay, let me see.
0: I have no idea.
1: You texted me at 4:35, and then
0: we chatted for
1: maybe 10 or 15 minutes.
0: Yeah.
1: And it's 5:35, so yeah, I feel like 40 minutes is probably true.
0: That's about right. Let's
1: I can read a little bit of this.
0: For endings when they don't exist. It's that narrative closure thing.
1: I had also like more sounds to play, but completely different project. I think it's too much of a hard pivot. So,
0: okay. But let's just say that we might include your other projects below.
1: I mean, I wanted to do this one, the supper club that I did last year. The sound for that, the dream groggy dream looper.
0: Yes.
1: I was gonna do like a radio edit of it because I've been wanting to do like a recorded version of it, and I was playing around with it earlier. If we need content to fade out on, we could just play some sounds.
0: We could do that, but I do want to hear you read just a little bit.
1: Okay. To be honest, I haven't like even looked at this in a while, and there might be like just like missing words or typos, but I'll just read a little and see how it goes.
0: If you were to just think about the text before you read it, what stands out to you from it? Like, did you learn anything or did you discover anything writing it?
1: That a lot of the archival research that I did to quote-unquote validate or disprove, or it didn't make it in. Like, I'm leaning into the oral narrative and the oral validation, maybe a bit more.
0: Gotcha.
1: But then there are like some hard facts, quote unquote, too.
0: Okay.
1: In the 1920s, Bienvenida and her family moved from Tekirdağ, Turkey to Seattle, USA. In or around the 1920s, Bienvenida and her family moved from Tekirdağ to Seattle, settling near the ocean so her father could fish. In and around, as in before or after the 1920s, Bienvenida and her family moved from Tekirdağ to Seattle so her father could fish in the Puget Sound and work as a fishmonger in the relatively new, yet bustling, Pike Place Market. Before or after, but around, the 1920s, Bienvenida and her extended family moved from Tekirdağ to Seattle so her father could fish and work as a fishmonger in the Pike Place Market, known colloquially as the place where you go to get the fish you need from the people who know how to get the fish from the sea. In the decade that followed the 1920s, Bienvenida's father worked alongside his cousins and friends and also many strangers who soon became friends while working alongside one another day after day with the fish. Some days they worked on the boats, some days they worked in the market. Some days they worked in between, loading and unloading fish, tossing their precious cargo from ship to shore, from shore to stall. In or around the 1930s, Bienvenida's family opened their own stall, and her father worked alongside his cousins and friends day after day, catching, cleaning, loading, unloading, selling, and wrapping fish. Sometimes they worked in silence, sometimes they joked, sometimes they playfully tossed the fish in the market to make a child smile before wrapping it up. In the decades that followed, as in the 40s, 50s, 60s, and so on, Bienvenida's father worked day after day, catching, cleaning, loading, unloading, selling, tossing, and wrapping fish. Business was going well, and their customers were friendly, but the work started to wear on his body. Her father had a bad hip and started to think it was time for a less demanding and smelly job. In 1971, Bienvenida's father eventually got tired of smelling of fish day after day working on the markets of Pike Place, so he decided to cross over into the coffee business. Although he was getting old, his friend Zev Siegel offered him a job at his new cafe one day after leaving the synagogue. In the summer of 1971, Bienvenida's father, or one of his cousins or friends who was tired of smelling of and throwing fish day after day, crossed over by crossing the street into the coffee industry and began to work at the brand new Pike Place Starbucks store, opened by, and it continues.
0: Oh, I love that. That's a cliffhanger. Nicely done. I love the repetition of Bienvenida's name because it shows how much you loved it.
1: The to say it. Project is tentatively draft titled Bienvenida and the Fish, which sounds like a band name.
0: Yasmin, thank you so much for allowing me to visit your studio.
1: Thanks for visiting my studio. Yeah. It's funny because everyone at the residency was like, oh, please, I want to read some of your writing. And I was like, nah. I just read it for radio.
0: No, you can just send them the link.
1: Oh, dear. Yeah.
0: Well, that's all, folks.
1: I was kind of hoping we'd get a train, but maybe if you stay longer, you can splice in a train.
0: I think we got a motorcycle at one point or something.
1: Oh, yeah. Yeah.
0: So we're all good.
1: This studio, like, rain, trains, motorcycles, people yelling. It's like such an ecosystem of
0: It is. It's open to the sound outside. Yeah. That's a certain.
1: In a good way, I think.
0: And today's a little bit cooler, but not up here.
1: No, we should go outside.
0: Okay, that's a good end. And we did. We went outside. Now we had some food together, which was lovely. So, what's for me to say? I guess that ending was a little abrupt. If you want to see some photographs of what Yasmin's been working on, go to furiouscreencloud.com/cutandrun, where you'll find past episodes and all the studio visits. Yasmin emailed me to say that they had been listening to the Plunderphonics album by the Avalanches called Since I Left You while weaving the nets. And I chose the track Frontier Psychiatrist to go out on. So that's coming up in a bit. I should also tell you that you are listening to the Soundscape Show on Co-op Radio CFRO 100.5 FM. And since I have a few more seconds with you, maybe I should tell you a few other things which I haven't planned to say. This is me filling time. I hope you're having a good day. I hope you're having a lovely night. It's August and we can feel that summer's grip is loosening on us. But there's still plenty of fun to be had in the city. I hope you're not affected by the wildfires. And if you are able to do something for people who are, please do it. It's kind of a bit strange being in Vancouver and just literally only feeling things if the wind happens to blow one way or another. Feels like what's going on in the world, too, is you just don't know which way the wind's going to blow and how it's going to affect you, right? I really am waffling, but this track is definitely coming. I mentioned the radio station. I mentioned what's coming up next is According to Noir with the amazing Bruce. And it's always good. I obviously can't hear it. I haven't heard it because it's coming up. Okay. I'll let you go now. Thanks, class. Dismissed.
2: Mr. Kirk, Dexter's in school.
3: I'm afraid he's not, Miss Fishmore. Dexter's truancy problem is way out of hand. The Baltimore County School Board have decided to expel Dexter from the entire public school system.
2: Oh, Mr. Kirk, I'm as upset as you to learn Dexter's truancy. But surely expulsion is not the answer.
3: I'm afraid expulsion is the only answer. It is the opinion of the entire staff that Dexter is criminally insane. Sane.

0: avalanche is above, business continues below.
1: Did I ever tell you the story about
2: cowboys,
3: midgets,
2: Indians, and frontier psychiatrists?
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2: Hello there and welcome to Backbeat.

I'm Lauren Van Sinkler, sitting in the chair with a big pile of old records in front of me. Got some good ones in the pile this week, so I hope you can stick around. The first song on our show is one that's, well, is so bouncy and so happy, there's probably about a dozen different versions of it recorded in 1949, 1950 when it first came out. Here's one of them by Johnny Lee Wills and his boys and Ragmop.

After the sunrise, that was the Chuck Wagon Gang, a family group that was started by D.P. Carter and his wife Carrie around 1935. Hit the three children in there too, Rose, Anna, and Ernest, and that group kept going for decades with very little change in personnel. Next up is one of the all-time music greats, Louis Armstrong, with a song that, well, is older than recorded history, so to speak, though it was Hank Williams who put this on the charts in 1949. Louis Armstrong covered it with his version in 1950, My Bucket's Got a Hole in It.

Well, after the sunrise, we get a sunset. That was the Sunset Jubilee Singers, and they'll be a jubilee. And next on Backbeat, we've got another well-known vocal group. This group had a huge hit in 1957 with Two Silhouettes on the Shade. This is the record they made before that one. It wasn't a hit for them, though it's a good-sounding record, maybe because the lyrics don't make any sense. Still, here's the Rays and Second Fiddle.

Jazz Gillum and Key to the Highway. William McKinley Gillum, as he was born, started playing for money, or tips actually, when he was 7 years old, after he ran away from home. That's how the story goes anyway. We don't know for sure, do we? Next on Backbeat, more Chicago music. This is the Reverend Robert Ballinger, backed up by Willie Dixon on bass and the Little Black Train.

And that was Special Delivery Stomp by Artie Shaw and his Gramercy Five, a small group he put together using members of his big band because, well, small groups are often a lot easier to work with. That one featured Johnny Guarneri on the harpsichord. And you are listening to Backbeat. I'm Lauren Van Sinkler. Next up is the unique Rose Murphy. No one sang like her. Here she is with Rose of the Rio Grande.

The Browns Ferry Four, which would be your Delmore brothers, along with Grandpa Jones and Merle Travis, and Have a Little Talk with Jesus. And next up on Backbeat, I've got an Alberta-based blues singer who left us all too early a few years ago. This is Harp Dog Brown, along with Jordan Edmonds on the guitar and the All Night Boogie.

And that was the Pioneer Vocal Harmony Group in the very early rock and roll era, 1950 for that one. The Ravens featuring Jimmy Ricks and I Get All My Lovin' on a Saturday Night. And next on Backbeat, I've got Una Mae Carlisle, who was a protege of Fats Waller. And here she is on her own with I Like It 'Cause I Love It.

'cause I love it. There's nothing else above it. Those lovely things.

Perez Prado, of course, and that was Guaglione, though Dean Martin also recorded that song as The Man Who Plays the Mandolino, which is a longer title, but easier for me to say anyway. And next on Backbeat, I've got one of those records where the writer and producer just as important as the performer. This was written by and produced by Burt Burns, the great producer who also did stuff like Twist and Shout, all kinds of great records. This is The Exciters and A Little Bit of Soap.

recorded at the Fame Studios in Muscle Shoals, Alabama in 1967 when it was right at its peak of production. That was Jimmy Hughes and Why Not Tonight. And next on Backbeat, another famous song that's been recorded many, many times, best known in the 1950s anyway, as by the McGuire Sisters. This, though, is the original version by the guy that wrote it, Charlie Phillips, along with Buddy Holly on guitar. It's called Sugar Time.

Shadowy Men on a Shadowy Planet, and a recording that was used on the very popular Canadian comedy series Kids in the Hall. It's called Having an Average Weekend. We're almost out of time here on Backbeat, but don't despair. You can always go to backbeatradio.com and listen to the show all over again. And while you're at it, shoot me a little email. Tell me know what you think. Let's finish off today's show with a real wild one from Jerry Lee Lewis. Sounds like he's having a ball here. This is called the Crawdad Song.

and another edition of Backbeat rides off into the sunset. I'm Lauren Van Sinkler. Thank you for listening. I'll be back next week. In the meantime, get out and enjoy some live music. Do yourself a favor. See you next week.

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Welcome back. It's time for K-pop Top 4. Today's first song is TWS Countdown, a chill but powerful anthem about needing someone when life gets overwhelming. 부드럽지만 단단한 감성, 요즘 감정에 딱 어울리는 노래지요. 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

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All right, so this is your host Damon. I'm very happy to have you here. I'm very happy to have you along for the ride. We got a good psytrance show for you tonight. Nice progressive fun stuff. Hope you're going to enjoy that. So, you know, stick around. I got some commentary. I got some fun stuff to talk about and some events all coming your way tonight, like every Friday night, 11 o'clock to 12 o'clock, 12 o'clock midnight. Okay. Thanks again for tuning in. Let's get on with it, shall we? Here we go.

basing your melody on the pentatonic pattern didn't mean you were stuck with just those five notes. All musical cultures developed more notes as time went on. But it's important to emphasize that having lots of notes didn't make your tune necessarily better, it just made it different. The key

All right, ladies and gentlemen, boys and girls, welcome back to the CFRO 100.5 FM show at Sundown Sound Radio FM, SSR FM. That's right, it's Bass for Your Face in the place, don't you know? And I have some event announcements for y'all tonight. Of course, you know that Sash and Digweed, good old trance boys, are going to be playing in Stanley Park, Malcolm Bowl. That's coming up, September. And there's also tomorrow night is Somerville Fest at the Waldorf. And you know that where that is. That's on Hastings there. It's going to be an indoor-outdoor event all day and all night. It's got food trucks, this stuff you can buy, crafts, whatnot. You might want to check that out. Just check it out online for more information. All right. There's also this Synchronize, a hard dance party featuring good old Jimmy Vu from Basement Fame on Granville Street there. So this is a hidden event. It's going to be $20. It's all hard dance. You're going to love it. I'm sure of it. It's going to be great. And they're going to give you better directions to get there this time, because last time it was a little bit difficult. So you also have the Hard Style Boys, D-Block and Estefan, on September the 18th, playing at Harbor Event Center. They have a bunch of tunes that are very popular and very big. One of them is that song, you know, I Got the Music on My Mind All the Time. And then on the 26th of September, it's going to be the Da Tweekas. And they have that song that goes something like, my name is Jessica, some kids call me a slut. Anyways, if you know, you know. And if you don't, maybe check it out. That's D-Block, Estefan, and Da Tweekas. So, all right. Let's get on with the show, shall we? This is the Sundown Sound Radio FM show. Like I said, Penticton, Vancouver. Also on the island. Gets out to Victoria and Nanaimo and to Bellingham in the States. And then Tri-Cities out if you're going to go east. So, lots of people can hear it. I hope you can hear it too. Obviously, if you can hear me now, you can probably hear it. Yeehaw! Woohoo! All right. So you can also listen online. Our newly revamped website, cooperadio.org. Looks like coop. Coop. But it's cooperadio.org. 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You can also go to my YouTube site. You just type in YouTube. Type the tag. 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All one word. Lots of great stuff on there. So check that out. You can also email me, Damon, D-A-M-O-N, Damon at cooperadio.org. So, all right, let's kick it off, shall we? Let's get some more psytrance in your face. This is the place. Okay, here we go.

0: 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Tonight's been a Psytrance night, and we're going to draw it to close very soon. 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All right. And that's about it for tonight. I'm going to go water skiing tomorrow. And I'm going to have a great time. Just thought I'd share that with y'all. So hope you're going to do something fun too. If not, get out and do it soon, because you know what? Summer is coming to a close. Yep. Another year, another summer. This makes four of them that we've been on the air. I'm very happy to have been on the air and be part of your life a little bit. And we're going to keep it going strong. Keep going long. That's right. All right. So, thanks again for tuning in. Appreciate it. And we'll see you next week, 11 p.m., guys and girls.
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Hey, all right. I just want to say this last tune. I hope you're going to check it out. It's a little bit cheesy, a little bit dorky, a little bit like otaku. But let's see if you like it. This is an old Weekend tune, Psytrance version.

Tanya. Kuiget Iwans, Kuiens Na. Hi, everybody. My name is Kuiget Iwans. I'm a member of the Squamish Nation and the Yagalanis clan of the Haida Nation. 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

Hello, world. Yes, my name is Lyndon V. V for the victory. V for versatility. Vitality. And Van City, because you know that's where we at. Right here on the West Coast, the best coast. I want you to tell your friends, tell your neighbors, log on. We're at www.cooperadio.org. 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

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Get comfortable. It's gonna be a 7-hour ride. We said top flight. Tell your friends, tell your neighbors. Lyndon V is here to rock ya. 7 hours long, 7 hours strong. Because this is the way we do it on the Roots Reggae Show. Remember, the day does not begin at noon. Begins at midnight. Midnight is when weekend starts. 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

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Reggae music for your soul. I want to let you know that on the 29th of August, you got to keep it locked right here, Co-op Radio, because Mr. GB, George Barrett, he's celebrating, I'm not sure what anniversary you call this, you know, but 50, is that the silver? I got to go check that out and come back to you on that one. But on the 29th of August, yes, 2026, Mr. GB, George Barrett, him said, George Barrett, if you can, we'll be celebrating the 50th anniversary right here on Vancouver Co-op Radio. Now, can you tell me, anywhere in the world, has there been a DJ more dedicated to reggae for that long of a time? On air, you tell me, we got to celebrate that person too. And so, got to send this one out to Mr. GB and say congratulations on the upcoming 50th year on the radio. Inspiration for many. Yeah, man, good vibration. Mr. GB, this one's for you. It's called Sound a Beat. Hector Roots, Lewis on the radio. 12 minutes past the hour of midnight. My name is Lyndon V. This is one from Mr. GB.

0: party. Now you gotta tell me, who doesn't love the vibes in the party? Actually, you know, there are people out there who don't love to hear music. They complain and they complain and they complain. And, you know, it makes me, it brings to mind that quote from Bob Marley, where he says, some people feel the rain while others just get wet. Yes, think about that. Some feel the rain while others just get wet. So it makes me ask this question. For the people who just get wet, what's wrong with you? You're afraid for water? Yeah, man, we're working on a thing, you know. 7 hours long, 7 hours strong. Music for your meditation. This is Sitting in the Sun.
1: Jamaica, Jamaica. Look how the place nice. 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

0: sun.
1: Drinking coconut water. Hey, I would love to be sitting in the sun right now drinking some coconut water. Yes, it is 12:20 a.m. Pacific Standard Time. Yes, we're on the West Coast, the Left Coast, the Best Coast. Tell your friends, tell your neighbors, log on. Got to give a big shout out to Doug and Aisha. Yes, enjoying the sunshine of Jamaica. Yes, man, big up yourself, my friend. Yes, full joy yourself. Hey, it's always a joy when you go to Jamaica and you feel that sunshine. Doesn't matter how hot it gets, you know. When you feel it and you got the nice sea breeze blowing off the water, it's a joy, I'm telling you. Want to take this time to let you know that Uniland Entertainment presents UNIET, yes, Cultural Festival. UNIET Cultural Festival. It's happening Saturday, the 22nd of August at Bonser Avenue in Burnaby. This event goes from noon until 6 p.m. The last entries at 3 p.m. There'll be live music, food, cultural dancers, business exhibition, fashion shows, games, fun fair, arts and crafts, and many more. It's a multinational event, and you can check it out down at Bonser, 655 Bonser Avenue in Burnaby. That's right over beside Metrotown. Now, later on in the night, UNIET presents a musical concert. That goes from 6 p.m. onwards. 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Yes, a cultural event in the daytime and a musical show at night, 6 p.m. onwards. Hey, tell him you heard it right here from Vancouver Cooperative Radio, 100.5 FM CFRO. Want to let you know that the 47th Independence Dinner of Dance of St. Vincent and the Grenadines is happening Saturday, October 24th at the Vancouver Golf Club. Now, the Vancouver Golf Club, for those of you who don't know, is at 771 Austin Avenue in Coquitlam. Yes, that's close to Lougheed Mall, in case you're wondering. 771 Austin Avenue. Tickets are on sale until September 5th. Well, September 5th, they're $90 the ticket. And regular tickets are $100 as of the 16th of September. So you can get a discounted ticket until the 15th. And on the 16th, it's $100. It's 47th Independence Dinner and Dance of St. Vincent and the Grenadines, presented by the Cultural Society of St. Vincent and Grenadines, Cultural Society of British Columbia. Yes, also want to let you know about another thing that's happening. Yes, man. Color, Color Caribbean Party is happening Saturday, August 29th, 2026 at Vision Studios, 13550 106th Avenue in Surrey. Vision Studio. Music by DJ Blase. Yes, DJ, Redemption Sound, DJ Prento, and Duppy Gun Sound. Yes, it's all happening over there at Vision Studio in Surrey. That's 13550 106th Avenue. The Domino Club is happening. I don't have that flyer with me, but there's an event on the 5th, September 5th, I believe the date is. I got to check my calendar, and I'll fill you in some more. And before I get into some bumping reggae music, got to give you this one from Kimani. It's called All This Love. Got to listen to the words. Welcome if you're listening to Roots Reggae for the first time. It's a show that takes you on a roller coaster ride. Predictably unpredictable.

Yes, all this love, all this love for life, all this zest. Yeah, man, I'm telling you, it's a Roots Reggae Show giving you music for your mental wealth. And all this love, what are you going to do with all this love? How about we go on a journey? I'm going to take you on a musical journey to the hills of St. Anne's. Are you ready? Are you ready? Are you with me? Just say, nous sommes prêts. We are always ready, man. Vibes. This is Stephen Marley. Greetings going out to Big Mama Reggae. Wow.

0: My God, and it's so fresh. I'm telling you, I just picked some cucumbers and tomatoes. Yeah, man. You can't call me the reggae farmer tonight, but, you know, when summer, springtime comes around, I got to put something in the soil. And this year I put some herbs. Not that kind of herb. Come on, behave yourself. Yes, I put some herbs in some pots. Yes, not some pots in some herbs, but some herbs in some pots. Yes, my rosemary, my thyme, my basil, all of them things, you know, and some tomatoes and cucumbers. And my garden is so fresh, I got to say. Wagwan, Miss BV. Yes, man, I'm telling you. You got to plant something and watch it grow. It's a beautiful thing. Just like love, you got to nurture it and say, hey, I'm going to be on that train. I'm going to send this track out to Miss BV. Got it locked. A Roots Reggae family member for a long time now. You know, I'm telling you. The moment you log on, the moment you tune in, you are officially a part of the Roots Reggae family. Family, we say Wagwan. More love, much love. And I want to take this time once again to wish happy birthday to Auntie Del, a.k.a. Dolores Anderson, who celebrated her 80th birthday last week. Living large, showing that she still got the moves. Yes, man, me I tell you. Roots Reggae is on the radio. Tell your friends, Medea.
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0: Yes, life is the thing. Wouldn't you agree? Yeah, man. Without life, there's nothing. Yeah. You got to have love. You got to have love for life. Yes, that is the human right. We're friendly on the vocals. Friendliness on the vocals. Yes, man. In the past, they were known as Friendliness and the Human Rights. And I believe when Trey Son joined the band, along with some other members, they changed the name to the Human Rights. Working out of Ontario, Canada, giving good, solid reggae music right there. It's the Human Rights. Life is a thing. Now, another artist working out of Toronto goes by the name of Legato. Legato Music. This one's called Jaja Agaidai. One of the brightest lights in the reggae scene today. North of the 49th parallel.
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Yes, the wicked am so bloodthirsty. My goodness. What are we going to do? I'm telling you, man. It's a Roots Reggae Show. Got to give music to uplift. Music to edify. Yes, man. Not just edification, but amplification. For mass. Mass. Mass. Education and edification. All of that, man. I'm telling you. Got to tell the people what it's all about. It's a Roots Reggae Show on Vancouver Cooperative Radio. Next track I'm going to drop for you comes from a brother by the name of Comfort. As a matter of fact, he's my brother alongside my nephew doing background vocals. He sent this one to me yesterday and said, all right, I'll give it a run. First run right here on the Roots Reggae Show. My brother Comfort. Track called I Just Love Reggae Music.

0: Yes, I just love reggae music. That's my little brother. Yes, not so little anymore, but still my little brother, because I'm the big brother. That's Comfort alongside my nephew, Xavier, on the background vocals. I just love reggae music. Hey, this is a Roots Reggae Show. I just love the Roots Reggae Show. As a matter of fact, I even love CFRO even more. Yes? Yeah, man, CFRO has been bringing a lot of good energy to people since 1974. And it's a joy to be a part of the collective. And I want to say thank you. Thank you to everyone over the years who have supported Vancouver Cooperative Radio and continue to do so. Because we're not commercially driven. We don't have advertisements that bend your ear to party with your money. But, you know, there's a better way to phrase it. Yes, we need support to keep us going, and it's only through you that we're able to do this. 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Yes, you can put CFRO in your will. So, if you're so inclined, hey, put a little something in there for Roots Reggae Show, man. I tell you, for real, you can put us there. You know, it's we're not. That means we're not gonna. Doesn't mean we're gonna collect anytime soon, unless you're checking out. But in the meantime, we want you to full jaw yourself with reggae music right here on CFRO, and the roller coaster ride that I love to take you on. This is Chino McGregor, well, son of Freddie McGregor.
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Check out Louis Sutherland, The Conscious One, tomorrow night from midnight till daylight. Yes, man. Midnight till daylight. Saturday night till Sunday morning, 7 a.m. on the Not So Normal mix. Not mixed in a normal. This is the extended mix. Louis Sutherland and the reggae extended mix. Saturday nights from midnight until 7 a.m. Sunday morning. And right here on CFRO Friday nights, if it's not me, it's a man called Rocky. Yes, the original Rocky. No other. Yes. And if you love the reggae music, we kick off every Friday night from midnight till daylight. If it's not me, as I said, it will be Rocky. And we go till 7 a.m. Saturday morning. At 6 p.m. Saturday night, Mr. GB takes you to 9 p.m. with the reggae show. 50 years on the radio, giving you reggae music and being a part of the British Columbia reggae music landscape. Part of the cooperative, yes, Vancouver Cooperative Radio. Yeah, man, I think I need some libations to ease my throat so I can say without pause. Yes, Mr. GB, 50 years in the making, right here in CFRO. He's also been at UBC, probably about 48 years, you know, on CITR or Sister Station. And he continues to give you the music to keep you rocking, give you the musical history through his selections. Check him out Tuesday mornings from 10:30 a.m. until noon with the Level of Vibes. Yes, Level of Vibes, giving you the old classics and giving you the music from when I personally, I can say, when my eyes were at my knees. Know what I mean? From my eyes, they are my knees. That's the way they say it in Jamaica. From you are yay small. Yes, I've been listening to this music. It's comfort, say. I was born in a reggae. Probably conceived in a reggae, too. But here we are. Fountain Moja. He's gone, but never forgotten. Gave you some things about reggae. He's a reggae candid. This is Fountain Moja.

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Now, I'm not sure if Fountain Moshe had a chance to get to chapter 3 as he passed away unexpectedly. But I'm going to drop you chapter 1.

0: Yes, she wants you out of her gungo walk. You never plant anything in there, but you want to reap the crop. What kind of thing that? That's what I want to know. Come out of the gungo walk. Yes, man. You know, if you're from the country, way down in the country, where granny or grandpa plant the peas, and you have some big ones, you know, you break the pods, and sometimes you may see people eating the peas down in the country. Now, if you didn't plant those corn, if you didn't plant those peas, why do you feel you can come there and reap? That's what I want to know, man. That's what I want to know. So what? Come out to the gungo walk. Step aside.
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0: Step aside.
1: Ooh, yeah.

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That one sounds like a tourism thing, you know. Come to Jamaica, man. Yes, you say welcome to Jamaica. Wagwan. Yes, the land of wood and water. Yes, man. The island breeze. Hey, something special about that, you know. When you step off the plane and you just feel that heat. And you know, even though you're at the airport, soon you'll be, your senses will awaken to some nice spicy curry somewhere, some nice spicy jerk somewhere, jerk chicken seasoning, or for those of you who love the oink, yes, some of that there too, some steam fish, some festival, and some sweet reggae music on the air. In the airwaves, in the air, all around you, the energy, the vibration. And you say, come to Jamaica, man. Yeah, man. Butterflies you get

0: know what I mean.
1: 47th Independence on the 24th of October.
0: The big sound just a nan. People glad bag.
1: You ever get your glad bag, boss? If them say a glad bag, boss, that's another way of saying you're overjoyed. You have exploded with glee.
0: Keep it clean.
1: But we keep it clean.

Yes, we gotta take it down a notch. Reaching out to the firefighters, the first responders, the paramedics. We say walk in love and light. This is Hezron.

Yes, goodbye, Trent. Goodbye, Trent. It's 2:19 in the a.m. right here on the Pacific side of the West Coast. Yeah, man. I'm telling you, this is Vancouver Cooperative Radio, 100.5 FM. And for the roots reggae music lovers out there, I know you've been screaming, can you please play me some Bob? Can you please play me some Bob? I say, well, what? You need some Bob? All right, I'll drop some Bob for you. Any particular Bob you want to hear? They say, you make that choice. All right.